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1: I'm released. Go to court. Tell the judge, we haven't been able to release this gentleman or this lady because they can't face the bail conditions. Yeah. And the court will instruct
2: what to do.
1: That is how it's done.
3: Right.
1: And if you don't do that, then it means you're taking the law into your own hands. When was Miracles giving the stop order? When he was away. But he had been visiting Yoko. Was there at any time where they told him, oh boy, you can't travel low because you're doing investigation? You see, the thing is, if Yoko were very explicit in the letter they brought out explaining these things, then we would understand better.
3: Right.
1: And all these security institutions should always be mindful of the political side of things, where the political propaganda would now take over, like it's taking over this case. Because really, I don't see why politicians will mass up somewhere because somebody has been arrested. He is innocent until proven guilty.
2: Yeah.
1: So if he's an innocent man until proven guilty, why won't politicians wait for this to go to court?
4: You heard a member of the CPP, Kwame Jantua, also speaking on the arrest. Now, Star News can confirm that the Yoko officials have reportedly escorted the Dennis Miracles Abuaji to his residence at Latekwepim as part of the ongoing investigations. We know that the development comes after Yoko granted him bail in sum of 50 million Ghana cedis with three sureties, two of whom must be justified. Now, let's get to Parliament. Now, on a different matter, the minority in Parliament has described last week's two-day national cleanup exercise as insufficient to address the perennial flooding challenges in the country. The cleanup exercise was announced following devastating floods that claimed the life of at least 35 people and displaced more than 38,000 others. President Mahama subsequently announced a two-day cleanup exercise across the country, but speaking on the floor of Parliament, Minority Leader Alexander Afenyo-Makin accused President Mahama of failing to declare days of national mourning to commiserate with the bereaved families.
5: We did not hear anything about the Minister of Works and Red Water Resources coming to this house to brief us on any policy of government on sanitation. Mr. Speaker, you may recall that the Minister of Interior, when he made a statement on this flood situation, indicated to this house that government will come with a comprehensive policy on this flood situation and how to address it. Mr. Speaker, I submit that it is not enough to declare 2 days for the purpose of cleanup. The cleanup exercise is not a solution. The solution is a well-thought-out policy on sanitation. That is what we need as a country. And it is becoming too late in the day. Any government determined to solve a problem, the magnitude of which we saw, would, without delay, announce a national policy on sanitation. Enough of the knee-jerk posture, the ad hoc measures. Mr. Speaker, we don't need them. Thousands lost property.
4: Now, that was Minority Leader Alexander.

0: I feel you, Mike, and also speaking on the flood that displaced many in Accra. Now, let's go back to our previous story on the arrest and detention of Dennis Miracle Sabuaje. Now, let's go to the phone lines and speak to Professor at the School of Law at the University of Ghana, Professor Kwajo Epiagye. Prof, many thanks for your time and good evening. We are trying to get the professor at the University of Ghana School of Law, at the University of Ghana, Professor Kwajo Epiagye, who is going to give us some insights on this matter. Many thanks for your time, Prof. Good evening.
1: Good evening. Thanks for having me.
0: Right. Now, the minority is demanding that the Attorney General appears before Parliament over the arrest and detention of Dennis Sabuaje. From a legal perspective, does Parliament have the grounds to demand such an appearance?
1: Definitely, Parliament has the power in performance of its oversight responsibilities over the other arms of government. So it has that power to call any minister to appear before Parliament to answer questions that are agitating the minds of the public. And I think in this respect, I would say there are two main issues. One is the circumstances under which Mr. Miracle Sabuaje was arrested. And also with respect to the bail conditions, which seem to be excessive.
0: Right. Speaking on the circumstances surrounding the arrest of Dennis, we want to know, what are the legal considerations that guide the arrest, detention, and granting of bail in such cases like this?
1: Well, the first point to note is that anybody can be arrested at any time. But subject to that, there could be some investigations that need to be conducted before the arrest is made. There are also situations where the person can be arrested on the spot if particularly the person is in the process of committing a crime. In the case of Mr. Abuaji, I understand he has already had some contacts with Iyoko and has been answering some questions. So probably it got to a point where they realized that they have gathered enough evidence to conclude that there's a case for Mr. Abuaji to answer. And so in that respect, he could be arrested at any point in time. However, the circumstances and the timing raises some questions. That is why it's important for the Attorney General to appear before Parliament to clarify these circumstances and the timing, because it raises some questions and gives some grounds for people to read politics into it, even though it may not be the case. So the clarification will be very important to set people's mind at ease, so that if a person has to be arrested or be granted bail, the circumstances and the laws relating to these processes should be respected.
0: Now, we understand that Yoko officials have escorted Dennis Sabuaje to his residence at Latte. Now, with all these things, he's been charged 50 million Ghana cedis as bail, and issues have been raised, concerns have been raised that these bail conditions are harsh and so on. Now, can a bail condition be considered excessive or unconstitutional if the accused person is unable to meet it?
1: Yes, it's considered excessive, not because the accused person is unable to meet it or not, but it depends on the circumstances. For example, the nature of the crime, the likelihood of absconding. So when you talk about the nature of the crime, for example, how much is alleged to have been stolen or misappropriated and so on. And depending on the figure, the bail condition or the surety issue that comes in will be higher or will be to match, there should be a proportionality between the two figures. And so that is what is at stake. But in this particular context, the amount certainly is high. And I think that it's one question that the Attorney General should explain and justify. Otherwise, people may read politics into it, and it can affect the justice delivery system that we have in the country.
0: Right. But, Prof, in your view, would you say the bail conditions are harsh or excessive?
1: I think it is, yeah, because the amount that is alleged to have been stolen is about the same amount that the bail is demanding. as surety.
0: Right, Prof, thank you so much for your time here on Star Today.
1: Pleasure.
0: Professor Epiaje Tuya is a lecturer and a professor at the School of Law at the University of Ghana, speaking to us on the bail conditions and the arrest of the Dennis Miracles Abuachi. Now, let's get to the court now as a five-member panel of the Supreme Court presided over by Chief Justice Paul Bafo-Boni has stayed the execution of a Court of Appeal judgment ordering the restoration of the operating license of GN Bank Savings and Loans Company Limited. The stay will remain in effect pending the determination of an appeal filed by the Bank of Ghana. The Supreme Court's decision follows an application by the Bank of Ghana seeking to halt the implementation of the Court of Appeal's ruling. In this ruling, the Apex Court said there were still substantial issues to be determined and that it was proper to suspend the orders of the Court of Appeal until the appeal is heard and determined. On May 21, a three-member panel of the Court of Appeal unanimously ordered the Bank of Ghana to restore the operating license of GN Bank Savings and Loans with immediate effect. The decision overturned both the Bank of Ghana's revocation of the license and the subsequent affirmation of the decision by the High Court. The decision overturned both the Bank of Ghana's revocation and the license and the subsequent affirmation of that decision by the High Court. Now, let's go to the phone lines now and speak to our legal affairs correspondent, Mutala Inusa, who has the latest update from the court for us. Mutala, many thanks for your time and thank you.
2: Thank you, Abela. Good evening. Many times. Good time for having me.
0: Right. Now, Mutala, from the judgment and the decision made by the court, what more can you add and what fueled this decision by the court?
2: So we do know that this is a matter that started from the Bank of Ghana, where the BOG revoked the operational license on GN Savings and Loans. Now, dissatisfied with that decision, they went to the High Court for the High Court to intervene. The High Court essentially endorsed the action or the decision taken by the Bank of Ghana, which means that the High Court supported what the Bank of Ghana did by revoking the operational license. GN Bank Governing Board, led by Papa Lindum, disagreed, went to the Court of Appeal, and on the 21st of May, April, I beg your pardon, the 21st of May, the Court of Appeal, a three-member panel of the Court of Appeal, as it were, overturned the decision made by BOG and the High Court, essentially saying that the Bank of Ghana should, with immediate effect, restore the operational license of GN Savings and Loan. Now, you know that we have the hierarchy of the court, and the essence of the hierarchy of the court is that when one court takes a decision and you're not satisfied, you keep going up onto them. So once the BOG was dissatisfied with the decision taken by the Court of Appeal, which is the second highest court of the land, right, there's another window of opportunity at the Supreme Court. So essentially, they went to the Supreme Court with two different actions. The first one was to ask the Supreme Court to put on hold the effect that the Court of Appeal put on this particular matter, saying that the Bank of Ghana should, with immediate effect, restore the operational license of GN Bank. The reason they're asking the Supreme Court to do that is that they're coming to challenge that particular decision of the Court of Appeal. And before the Supreme Court could take a decision, just so that the operational license has not been restored, they asked the Supreme Court for a stay of execution. With earlier today, the panel of five presided over by the Chief Justice believed that there are substantial issues that will be dealt with in the substantive matter.

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and deliver your people. Help us, O God. Help us develop godly appetites. May your word that is coming this morning not be choked by the issues of life. Deliver your people, O God, today. Deliver our mothers, deliver our fathers, deliver our sisters, our brothers, our sons, daughters. In the name of Jesus, reign. In your name have I prayed. Amen.

Let's take a reading from Joshua chapter 1. Joshua chapter 1. You are live on Star 103.5 FM. This is Star Century. My name is Alex Brown. Lead pastor of the Life Assembly along the Adenta Ebri Road. I'll talk to you about the Life Assembly later. But for now, let's share the word of God. We read from Joshua chapter 1 and from the verse number 2 following. So Joshua chapter 1 and the verse number 2. The King James Bible says, Moses, my servant is dead. Now therefore, arise, go over this Jordan, thou and all this people, unto the land which I do give to them, even to the children of Israel, every place that the sole of your foot shall tread upon, that have I given unto you, as I said unto Moses, from the wilderness and this Lebanon, even unto the great river, the Euphrates River, all the land of the Hittites, and unto the great sea toward the going down of the sun, shall be your coast. There shall not any man be able to stand before thee all the days of thy life. As I was with Moses, so

will be with thee. I will not fail thee, nor forsake thee. Be strong and of a good courage. For unto this people shalt thou divide for an inheritance the land, which I swore unto thy fathers to give them. Only be thou strong and very courageous, that thou mayest observe to do according to all the law which Moses my servant commanded thee, and turn not from it to the right hand, nor to the left, and thou mayest prosper whithersoever thou goest. The verse number 8, I end there. This book of the law shall not depart out of thy mouth, but thou shalt meditate therein day and night, and thou mayest observe to do according to all that is written therein, and then shalt thou make thy way prosperous, and then shalt thou have good success. You make thy way prosperous and have good success. The word of the Lord.

I read from Joshua chapter 1 and the verse number 2 through 8. Let's skip to Joshua chapter 11 and the verse number 23. Joshua chapter 11 and the verse number 23. And it said it is finished. Joshua 11:23 says, "So Joshua took the whole land according to all that the Lord said unto Moses. And Joshua gave it for an inheritance unto Israel, according to their divisions by their tribes." And where I want to speak from is the last part. He said, "And the land rested from war." And the land rested from war.

There comes a time in your life that contention ceases. Maybe you don't have any plan. You don't have any strategy. But weeping definitely, definitely comes to an end at some point. Disappointments come to an end at some point. Rejection comes to an end at some point. At some point. Pain comes to an end. I'm going to take my time this morning and open up this piece of scripture. Moses, the most successful prophet. This man was adjudged the meekest man in the eyes of God throughout the world. Years of his life, he was in the wilderness. 40 years. I'm not talking about Moses today. But after Moses died, God spoke to Joshua. And God tells Joshua, young man, Moses, your mentor, is gone. Moses, your spiritual papa, is gone. You see, there are times that some Moseses in your life would go. Yeah, there are times that that which gives you confidence, that which makes you feel complete, makes you feel a human being, would just desert you. There comes a time that support system may not be there again. That day certainly will come. Yeah, there would always come that time. You see, life is in phases. Life is in phases. So here is Joshua, his mentor, his spiritual papa, the one who would meet God face to face. Moses would meet God face to face. Returns from the mountain. And you can't even look at his face. You can't look into his eyes. Why? The radiance of his face was so bright that they had to cover his face. Moses encountered God in dimensions unthinkable. Then all of a sudden, with about 1 million people, this Moses is dead and gone. And a young man, Joshua, is called upon. And God tells him, Joshua, Moses, my servant, is dead. So you see, it was God that broke the news about the death of Moses. Died on the mountain. And no one dared to go up there. No one dared to go up there. Now that's another message for another time. The death of Moses. But God appears to Joshua and tells him, Moses, my sermon is dead, is gone. Now you, Joshua, go over to Jordan, you and all the people. I'm going to give you the land I promised to Moses. Oh, please, if you heard this from God, you would definitely be concerned. What happened to Moses? Now, if Moses, the leader, could just visit the mountain and not come back, what makes you think that I want to follow suit? Because they wanted to worship Moses. Now, if Moses had permitted it, so here is Joshua. Now, God looks at the guy and looks at what lies ahead. And the first thing he tells him is that, be strong and courageous. Be strong and courageous. Now, please hear the word of the Lord.
You are going to enter into divine rest. But the first thing is this. Be strong. Shewuhudin simply means that you see, there are things that gonna face you if you approach them as a weakling. If you approach life as a weakling, you will not survive it. So yes, God intends to give you divine rest. Divine rest, because there are things coming. And you may be a DHL bar. And you may be too akuma. There are things coming that have the tendency, the ability to scare you back into your hole. But say the word of the Lord. Be strong and courageous. Be strong and courageous. Be strong. Child of God, be strong. Child of God, be strong. I have come this morning to encourage you with the word of God that be strong. No matter what is happening in your life right now, be strong. Say the word of the Lord. You want to enter into his rest. You must be strong. You must be strong. You want to enter that rest. Yes, that rest is for the taking. God would usher you there. But from where you are to where you are going to be, you must be strong and courageous. Let me tell you how we put it. You see, growing up, we used to tell boys that Bemansu. Guys know the cry. Guys know the cry. Guys know the cry. Oh, hallelujah, I swear you. So there are times that something will hit you as a young man. The thing that hits you so painful. So you will see the face of the young man. Now, on his face, tears are just dripping down. But his voice is telling you, Misu, I won't cry. I saw this many, many, many times. Because we have told them, don't cry. So the thing is painful. I don't know a real, a proud. But the word of God says, be strong. What doesn't kill you will strengthen you. Let's enjoy this part of the song.

this morning. That no matter what you are going through, receive grace from God to stand strong and stand courageously in the name of Jesus. Receive grace. Receive grace. Receive grace. I know that things scares you to death, but stand anyway. Don't back down. Don't back down. God tells Joshua, be strong and courageous. Be strong and courageous. I am telling you this morning, on the authority of God's word, what is coming at you is scary. Those gathered against you appear stronger, but there is a spirit in man. There is a spirit in man, and the breath, the inspiration of the Almighty. Hear this. The one that is in you is greater than what thing soever in the world. Who? The one that lives in you. If you are a child of God, if you are with the Lord, if you take a stand for the Lord, if you take a stand for Messiah, for Jesus Christ, it will not matter how many stand against you. The word says, greater is he that is in me than he that is in the world. The one in me is greater.

0: this is becoming some way. But the one in you is greater.
1: So bad.
0: That condition has become some way. But the one in you is greater. Now, when you combine the word of God with the happenings of life, what you become is that you become an overcomer. Why? I know there is trouble out there. I know I have that weakness. I know I have that infirmity. I know that son has become some way. I know that daughter has become some way. But I also know that there is something inside of me. The Spirit of God is in me. And that Spirit of God, the one inside of me, is greater than what thing soever is coming at me and coming against me. I know it. Now, that knowing, that reality, when you begin to walk in that reality, what happens with you is that what happens with your life is that courage is built. Courage is built. So I know that what is coming, the onslaught looks formidable, looks heavy, dangerous, but on the quiet, on the low, I know that I am born again. I know that Jesus is with me. I know that Christ lives inside of me. Even though in my conscious mind, I say, Misro kakra. Now, being afraid, or the things to cause you to become afraid, they are real. They are real. But the only way to counter it is to counter it with the word of God. So I didn't eba eyo. Eyo. It's possible. You have taken delivery of your sack letter. So you are having the letter in front of you. And you are trembling. Your hands are trembling. I am telling you, the one that lives in you is greater. If you're a child of God, a tongue in there, you may feel like crying. It's okay. Go and hide in your car and cry. Unika, go to the toilet and cry. But after crying, realize that the one that lives in you is greater. That is how we do it. Now, I feel, oh, stare in your mind. You are staring some things inside of you. Yes, I see trouble, but also true is the fact that I have Christ in me. Yes, I see the pain, but it is true. I have Jesus in me. Yes, I see the sack letter. I see the disappointment. I see the retrogression. I see all the disadvantage. I see the many that I've gathered, but I also know that greater is he that is in me than he in the world. Lift up prayer for 1 minute. Today we are entering in.

we are scattering every dark cloud. Every dark cloud over your family, over your marriage, over your children, over your joy, over your peace. In the name of the Lord Jesus, we scatter, we scatter, we scatter, we scatter. Lift up

Joshua. 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Now, if what was coming was a weakling, God wouldn't have said that. He knows that Asemua Ebano, Asemuno Esum. He knows that the opposition is great, strong, and formidable. But he also tells him, you, a young man, be strong, be courageous. Why? I am with you. So our confidence is not in some bank account. Our confidence is not in some rich auntie or rich uncle. Our confidence is not in some politician or some politician. Our confidence is in the name of the Lord. Lift up your voice this morning. Lift up prayer this morning. Whatever has gathered against you, they will lose balance. They will lose balance. They will lose balance in the name of Jesus. That contention around the son, the contention around the child, the contention around the business, the contention around the ministry, today, in the name of Jesus Christ, the word says, you be strong, you be strong, you be strong and courageous. Approach that thing head on, head on.

blessing. Because God is bringing you victories. Not one, he is bringing you victories. I see a turnaround in your story. I see a turnaround in your story. In the name of the Lord Jesus, the hand of God is coming on you now.

0: Child of God, hear me. God tells Joshua, be strong and courageous. Which means, knowing what lay ahead of him, the tendency to become fearful and maybe even run away was there. Eti obonikoko. God told Joshua, be strong and courageous. Why? What is coming appears formidable, but you be strong. And look at what he said here. He said, I will be with you just as I was with Moses.
1: Yes.
0: So all of a sudden, the dynamics changes from what you are going to rely on. You see, there are times that if you have some millions in your account, it can give you some confidence. Huh? It's true. Money is a defense. So says the word of God. A certain level of money. Like your respect becomes some way. But you see, once you hear what God meant by why he says you must be strong and courageous, the focus ought to now move from what your skill is to what his ability is. Now, the reason why I can talk to you this way is not because I have no troubles. I have many troubles. I have many battles. But I know that the one inside of me is greater. He has delivered me from so many troubles. I know he would yet deliver.

So God comes and tells him, I am with you. I'm going to be with you. Just as I was with Moses, Joshua, I will be with you. When the trouble is coming, I will be with you. He says, I will be with you. When that contention from the office is coming, he says, I will be with you. When that trouble is coming in the business, he says, I will be with you. So he is with you. Now what you must do is to build on your courage. Step out. Shoulder square. Chin up. And move. Even if you feel afraid because of who is with you, keep moving. Let me begin to wrap it up so I can pray for as many people as possible. Now, there wouldn't have been the need for strength and courage if what was coming was not strong and formidable. Do I say that again? There would be no need for strength and courage if what you were dealing with was not strong and formidable. So when God says be strong and courageous, he knows that near Ebano, but he also is. He knows his ability.

Listen to the verse number 5, Joshua chapter 1. The verse 5 says, "There shall not be any man able to stand before thee all the days of thy life. As I was with Moses, so will I be with thee. I will not fail thee, nor forsake thee." This is a blank check. This is a blank check. Now, when Elon Musk gives you a blank check, I ain't able to meet you in your lifetime. The first trillionaire on earth. He's giving me a blank check. Oh, how ni na, ye can ni na, boomwa, ye can how ni.

na abumwa ebia $100 million. I'm a blank check. God has given you a blank check. The Almighty, the All Powerful, wealthier than the wealthiest, the one who is stronger than the strongest, wiser than the wisest, has given you a blank check. He says, there shall be no one in your lifetime, no one can stand against you and prevail. You see, that is who you are. But what always happens is that we are taken aback all the time. We get so fearful. We run away from God. He doesn't leave us. We run. We get so frightened by what is happening that we begin to run. And once you run, you've lost it. And you'll fight again. It will come again. The number to call is 0552-880-216. I want to pray for as many people today. 0552. That's why I've announced the number early. 0552-880-216. 0552-880-216. When you call, you tell us your name, where you are calling from, and what you want us to pray about. The Lord is with you. So let me fast forward. Now, when you read the rest of the chapters and you move on to the chapter number 11, verse number 23, look at what the Bible said over there. So the verse number 2, sorry, the chapter 1, verse 2 following, God was giving him the assurance. And then chapter 11, verse number 23, the last verse of chapter 11. Please, let me read it. Listen to this carefully, and then you can call. So Joshua took the whole land according to all that the Lord said unto Moses. And Joshua gave it for an inheritance unto Israel, according to their divisions by their tribes. And the land rested from war. And the land rested from war. And the land rested from war. And the land rested from war. Please type it out there or say it to yourself if you're not on Facebook. My land will rest from war. My family will rest from war. Please type it out. My business will rest from war. The ministry will rest from war. Please lift up your voice. Please lift up your voice. My land will rest from war. My children will rest from war. My family would rest from war. Everybody say, oh, we. I want to pray with you now. Please, you can call 0552-880-216. 0552-880-216. Behold, rest cometh. Your land would rest from war.

0: lift up your voice in prayer right now. My land will rest from war. And that would happen because you would have the victory. Now, you would overcome any onslaught of the enemy to a point that they will leave you alone. Yes, they will leave you alone. I lift up prayer for you this morning. That in the name of the Lord Jesus Christ, may your land rest from war. May your land rest from war. In the name of Jesus. Lift up your voice in prayer. I lift up prayer today. My land. My turf. My family. My ministry, my assignment, the life assembly, in the name of Jesus, rest on every side, rest from battle, rest from trouble, rest from contention. And the reason is that we have become stronger than the opposition. In the name of Jesus, your land will rest from trouble. Your land will rest from contention. In the name of Jesus. Please lift up your voice in prayer. My land will rest from trouble. My land will rest from contention. In the name of Jesus. Are you still there? 0552-880-216 is the number to call. I want to pray with you. I want to pray for you. The Lord says, just as I was with Moses, Joshua, I would be with you. And no man shall be able to stand before you forever. What? What a promise. I told you, it's a blank check. No man. So David said, surely they will gather. Surely they will gather. But their gathering would mean nothing. Because they will join hand in hand together and you will still fail. May the Lord send you help. May the Lord send you help. In the name of the Lord Jesus. May the Lord send you help. By the power of the Holy Ghost. May the Lord send you help. In the name of the Lord Jesus. Surely they will gather. But whatever comes against you will truly be destroyed. Because greater is he that is in you than he that is in the world. The one inside you is greater than the one in the world. Let me begin to wrap up now. Now, let me tell you why they will gather but never be able to stand against you. Yes, number one is that the Lord is with you. But the Lord being with you is predicated on some conditions. Yes. So let's look at the verse number 8. Because the Lord is not with everybody. And that's what we always forget. The Lord is not with everybody. Hey, what am I saying? Yes, it's true. The Lord is not with everybody. So let me read this, the verse number 8. The verse number 8 says, this book of the law shall not depart out of thine mouth, but thou shalt meditate therein day and night, that thou mayest observe to do according to all that is written therein. For then, did you hear that? For then thou shalt make thy way prosperous, and then thou shalt have good success. So, the success that you would chalk, the rest that would come on you, the onslaught of hell that will not prevail against you, all of it shall be predicated on this, that the Lord is with you. And the Lord being with you is contingent on you meditating on the word of God and observing to do it. He said, then shall you have your ways prosperous and have good success.
1: Check. Oh,
0: a very simple thing.
1: Yes,
0: most often than not, we are waiting for somebody to do all that for us.
1: Oh, we,
0: I pray for you this morning. Receive in the name of Jesus Christ godly appetite for word, prayer, fasting, and for godliness. In the name of Jesus, may your appetite for godliness increase. Oh, this is a good prayer. I end with this. I'll continue God willing tomorrow. But I'm ending with this. May your appetite for godliness increase. Your appetite for godliness. Please write it down. Heavenly Father, my appetite for godliness. Let it increase, oh God. By your grace. Help me. Help me, Lord. In the name of Jesus. Please lift up your voice in prayer. Your appetite for godliness, it shall greatly increase. After this broadcast, the Lord would have mercy and graciously touch your appetite. Your appetite for godliness, you will suddenly develop an attitude for the word of God. You will desire his word.

appetite for godliness. May that become your story right now in the name of Jesus. Higher.

You will desire God. You will love God. Receive it right now in the name of Jesus. Appetite for God. Let me pray with you now. Heavenly Father, we thank you this morning. Thank you for your word. Thank you for all that you do for us. Your word has been presented, O God. Bless your people. And may your spirit continuously remind your people about who is with them, that they would not fret. Never would they be afraid of whatever or whoever comes against them. Let grace be multiplied. In the name of Jesus Christ, I pray that every individual in this broadcast now, and those that will join later, receive that special grace of godly appetites being activated. May strange appetites dry up. May we love you dearly, follow you nearly, and do what you would have us do. Thank you. In Jesus' name, amen. My name is Alex Brown. I lead the Life Assembly. The Life Assembly is a congregation and a meeting place along the Adenta Ebri Road. We are specifically at the Hotel Junction inside the Oyarefa Youth Center. That new building just on the Hotel Junction, that new building there. Yes, we are there. If you want to reach out, please, you can reach out to me. You can reach me on 0269-64-6644. At the Life Assembly, we say, we'd love to meet, greet, and fellowship with you. The Life Assembly. Celebrating life, dispensing life. So everything there is full of life. Celebrating life and dispensing life. Based on John chapter 10 and the verse number 10. The Life Assembly. We'd love to see you soon. Visit us one of these days. My name is Alex Brown. I'm out of here. The news is next. Have a good morning. Bye-bye.

0: Coming up this morning, law lecturer at the University of Ghana describes 50 million cedi bill for former executive secretary for Interministerial Coordinating Committee on Decentralization, Dennis Miracles Abuaji, as excessive. Also coming up, Ashanti Regional Minister Dr. Frank Amoakohene seeks reports to terminate contracts of non-performing road contractors. Also ahead, Director of the Wager Leprosarium, Father Andrew Campbell, calls for urgent government intervention amid growing robbery attacks in MacArthur Hill. We have the details coming up shortly. Please don't go away.
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0: Many thanks to you for choosing the Star Breakfast News. I am Nureen Abbas. A senior law lecturer at the University of Ghana, Professor Apiaje Itia, has described the 50 million cedi bill for the former executive secretary of the Interministerial Coordinating Committee on Decentralization, Dennis Miracles Abuaji, as excessive. This follows demands by the minority in parliament for the Attorney General and Minister for Justice, Dr. Dominic Aine, to appear before the House to provide clarity on the activities of the Economic and Organized Crimes Office. The minority believes high bail conditions violate rights of accused persons. Speaking to Star News, Professor Apiaje Itia urged the minority to seek legal redress.
2: And then whether the person may interfere with the investigations and other matters. After that, the bail conditions are set, and the bail conditions vary from one case to the other, or from one person to the other, because every case may be different on its own. Among others, determining the surety and the amount that should be put as bail depends on the amount of money involved that is alleged to have been stolen or misappropriated and so on. So that is the basic fundamental principles that are applied when you are a bail. Somebody is applies for bail or is entitled to a bail. So it is difficult for me to sit up where I am and say that the bail conditions are onerous or not, because it may depend on the amount of money involved. And so as it is, even if the amount is too high, in the opinion of the one that is alleged to have committed an offence, and then that is excessive. Yeah, so it's certainly excessive, and therefore the argument, the hue and cry of the minority that it is politically motivated could have a basis. And so I think that in that situation, they can go to court and actually ask the court to vary the terms of the bill.
0: You heard Professor Apiaje Itia, who is a senior law lecturer at the University of Ghana. Away from that, the Ashanti Regional Minister, Dr. Frank Amoakohene, has directed the regional offices of the Department of Feeder Roads, Urban Roads and the Ghana Highway Authority to submit detailed reports on contractors working on road projects across the region. The move follows complaints that some contractors have abandoned project sites while taking on new contracts. The directive was issued during a meeting with heads of government institutions at the Ashanti Regional Coordinating Council. Ashanti Regional Correspondent Isaac Justice Badiako has more in the following report.
3: The Ashanti Regional Coordinating Council has held a meeting with heads of government institutions in Kumasi to review implementation of government programs and discuss operational challenges. Officials from the Ghana Education Service identify illegal mining activities around schools, inadequate classroom furniture, and delay in the release of funds for educational programs are some of the major challenges confronting the sector. The Agricultural Department also raised concerns over the excessive use of pesticide, particularly in Bosome-Frehun district, warning the practice is contaminating food crops and posing health risks to consumers. Responding to concerns over delayed road projects, the Ashanti Regional Minister, Dr. Frank Amakohene, directed the heads of roads agencies to submit detailed reports on contractors who have abandoned project sites or failed to meet contractual obligations to facilitate possible contract termination.
4: I requested for a report from the various directors, and I have tasked the regional planning unit to write to you. Write formally to us. Those that you are recommending for termination, those that are stalled because of funding whatsoever, provide that table so that I can write formally to the Honorable Road Minister for his intervention. Those that have come back to site, they have a work schedule, monthly targets that are expected to be met. Kindly keep an eye on them. Because once they stall on the monthly targets, then most definitely they are not going to be able to meet the deadline. Because Eber Roads, there are three flyovers as part of the Swami interchange. We had a deadline of October this year to hand them over.
3: The minister also commended the National Disaster Management Organization, NADMO, and other agencies for their flood prevention efforts, noting that the drainage desilting had helped reduce flooding in parts of Kumasi during this rainy season. He, however, directed metropolitan, municipal, and district assemblies to intensify the demolition of illegal structures, obstructing waterways and drainage channels, insisting that public safety must take precedence over illegal development.
4: Every structure that is illegally erected must come down. It is better we protect the large majority than to bow to the parochial interests of the few ones who want to take the laws into their own hands. And I have verified none of those occupants have any permits whatsoever.
3: Reporting for GHY News, Isaac Justice Bidiakum, Ultimate FM, Kumasi.
0: Now, the director of the Weyelepo Stadium, Father Andrew Campbell, says recurring attacks and robbery incidents at Makati Hill are endangering lives, particularly at night. He warns that insecurity in the area is worsening as work on a community security post has stalled due to lack of funding. Father Campbell is therefore appealing to the government and residents to support completion of the project to help restore safety in the community. Here is Angela Koku's report.
5: McCarthy Hill was once regarded as a calm and peaceful community with little fear of crime. But that sense of security, according to residents, is gradually fading amid increasing reports of robberies and violent attacks. Some residents claim victims are often threatened or attacked when they resist demands from robbers. Amid growing concern, the founder of the Lepers Aid Committee and caretaker of the Weda Leprosarium, Father Andrew Campbell, says delays in completing the abandoned security post are worsening the situation and leaving residents vulnerable.
6: The roads around here at night time are very dangerous, extremely dangerous. I wouldn't walk alone on any of the roads here. So many stories of people being attacked and being robbed of their phones and their money. It's not safe to walk on this road here at all. Not safe at all. We need more help. We need more help from the neighbors. The neighbors have to give more assistance and more help, more financial and everything, because it's for everybody. We need the government to come in also and help us, to help us finish this building so that we'll be able to secure ourselves and feel safe at nighttime.
5: Residents who spoke to the news team also expressed fear over the rising insecurity and called for urgent intervention.
7: Mo pia mi di shekante. Ye hia abain so moye That police station now or yeah my back away. No may yeah my
8: corner and remove boy. Remove boy no palm, no spin in the family. The man she is up with any man who say can't be a packy. Now we'll be free no see we'll see you na ukutaba. No wapa famami, mammy famam, famami. No wa so be bagging him. Men any to train me fresh skillety skillety. Oh, me tell him who be a female. Tram by say, the panichawa, your hand a big cravium, wouldn't my young crown or quabble so I dee.
9: Ya start here, see, I could do lentil level. Na ba say, bounces I buy in Tinacoba say, aka, and a bricks in the answer de Brayeno, meaning answer a car. Yes, sir, by say, I buy my boy, Sreno. Na say, police person over boy, and it's me, we are. Yen we na sebu makati down akaho hospital yen yina yenya hoto sane adi adisredi ade to abayemi.
10: Crime continues to be a growing concern at Makati Hill, and residents say they can no longer afford to wait. For them, the completion of the abandoned police post is not just a development project, but a critical step towards improving security and protecting lives and property. 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

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Brand new day. 15th day of July 2026. 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

So make today count, all right? Then tomorrow you were talking about is today, Charlie. My sister, what are you waiting for? My brother, what are you waiting for? Welcome to the Morning Star once again. My name is Nadi Teti. The show is produced by Isaac Adair. Great support from Emmanuel Dunko, Robert Nye, Ai, Ibrahim Alassan, Emmanuel Biko. We are keeping you company from now to 10 a.m. when we say adios and make way for Team Zone to take over. Surely we'll bring you with the very latest in the world of sports. James Aji will do that for us. Then when we are done with sports, we get into the newspaper review segment. We'll bring you Fast Check. Talk briefly about Dennis Miracles of Waji because he was released by Yoko yesterday. Then we'll turn our attention to the upcoming school selection process as well. Yesterday we had a conversation with Africa Education Watch. We'll speak to the parents. How familiar are they with the upcoming process? This week we'll try and speak to the various stakeholders in relation to this so that at least create enough awareness in connection to the upcoming exercise, so we don't find ourselves, you know, in a quagmire like we often do. Then later at 9 a.m., we'll have a conversation with Apostle Francis Amwakwata. Stay tuned in. This is the Morning Star. My name is Nadi Teti. I'll go for sports when I return. We'll talk more here on the Morning Star. Thank you for choosing to have breakfast with us. Do not take it for granted, all right? Stay tuned in. Jones Aji is up next with the very latest in the world of sports.

So coming together is a beginning, and keeping together is progress, but working together is success, according to Henry Ford. Remember that a successful team is a group of many hands and one mind. Remember also that none of us is as smart as all of us. So coming together is a beginning, keeping together is progress, but working together is success. And a successful team is a group of many hands and one mind. And a

0: Very well. And how about you?
1: I'm doing great too. Thank you for asking. So I wish I had more sleep, unfortunately.
0: Just a little under the weather, but I'm fine.
1: Oh, you didn't rest.
2: Yeah. You need rest.
1: Roberto. You.
2: And it's raining this morning too.
1: Yeah.
2: Yeah.
1: When it was coming, when you were coming, was it heavy?
2: It was quite heavy. When I got to, I think, La Paz. And then when I got to, I think, Jowulu,
1: okay,
2: it had subsided. I go here and realized it was not raining.
1: It was drizzling.
2: It had not even started when I go here. I go here very early.
1: Okay.
2: Then now it's raining like cats.
1: Cats and dogs.
2: I think the dogs are yet to come, but like cats.
1: You know, the interesting thing about the studio is that usually when it's raining, you're not able to see.
2: Oh, yeah. Not just here. Even then at Meridian House,
1: yeah,
2: you have to lift the window,
1: the blinds, open the windows too.
2: Yeah.
1: See that it's been raining. I think that the next time we have a studio, we should see outside.
2: Okay.
1: It's because of the mechanism of a studio, because you need to have the insulation and stuff like that.
2: Definitely.
1: So one day, we should have it.
2: You want to be outside, like.
1: Yeah, you should be able to see whether it's sunny Ahaji. And all those. Is it?
2: You want to be outside like Jones Ahaji.
1: Yes, yeah, so. Outside gang.
2: Yeah.
1: Why this guy crying?
2: No, by the way, do you wake up looking for encouragement from me? That's wrong. No. Me, see, encourage yourself. When was the last time you heard from Day to me?
1: He pulled it up, no? Yeah. Life in stages.
2: Definitely. It was a big deal those days, remember?
1: Yeah, I mean, there are many things that have had their seasons.
2: Yeah.
1: Seasons of motivational speakers going round, and it was a big deal.
2: Yeah.
1: I don't think it's as crazy as it was.
2: No, now we motivate ourselves.
1: Charlie.
2: Life will motivate you.
1: And there are plenty motivational speakers on the internet. You can always fall on one if that's what you're looking for.
2: If that's what you're looking for, yeah. Yeah.
1: That's true.
2: Yeah. And then I think now it's more of, we see what you have done for yourself. That's enough motivation, right? You don't need to come and tell us. So if Despite is coming to speak about motivation, I will look at his life and what he has accomplished. That's enough motivation, right? If Bola Ray is doing the same, that's enough. A situation where somebody develops a profession for motivating others. Those days are gone. No. You know, like, I pay money for you to come and tell me how to make money. Oh, it's not happening.
3: It's not happening. Those days are
2: past. What's your profession? I'm a motivational speaker. Yeah. Really? That's your profession?
3: Yeah.
2: And I will pay money for you to come and motivate me as well.
1: You know, it's,
2: I know, but
1: it's still thriving elsewhere.
2: The point I'm making is that if accomplished individuals in society come to give me pep talks, come to motivate, tell me about their life, I can then take something from it. The South African guy who has fallen on the wrong side of many Ghanaians as well, the guy, he's a very famous guy.
3: Mm.
2: He's a businessman.
3: Mm.
2: He's an entrepreneur himself.
3: Yeah.
2: But then alongside, he moves from country to country to give set talks. I get that. Like TED Talks and what, I get that.
3: Yeah.
2: But the point I'm making, the day to me days are over. That's the point I'm making.
3: Yeah,
2: the day to me days are over.
3: No, we're all developing a philosophy.
2: Emmanuel Bipo.
4: I agree with you. That's why I say young people. You should have interest in reading memoirs and the rest.
2: It does
4: get to understand
2: yeah.
4: people and the decisions they took and why they took those decisions.
2: Yeah.
4: Because we won't face the same challenges.
2: That's the
4: so
2: point.
4: So those things just serves as a guide. I'm not sure that when I turn out really that it's so and so that I did and I acquired this. If she does that, she's also going to get the same thing.
2: Exactly.
4: Like God. So I think that people should stop the lazy approach and rather you get it. Rather assess people properly.
3: Probably.
4: I agree with Ivy. I think if you're expecting that somebody will show you the way plainly like that without you making any effort, I'm sorry to disappoint.
2: Pastor Brown is asking whether we don't go pay. We don't go pay. but for the word of God, we will receive it, and then after that, we'll give something for the work of God. That's different.
4: That is the word.
2: So ask for ask for the word of God. Yes, you can't blow trumpet on an empty stomach. So that we recognize.
1: Ake musuchi mo na kekpambele.
2: That's how I would say it, right?
1: In Ghana.
2: Yeah.
1: What you're saying in English?
2: Yeah.
1: You said we cannot blow a whistle on an empty stomach.
2: Yes.
1: So we say that it's when your stomach is full that you can whistle.
4: Oh, that one is true.
2: Yeah, but your bar is very low. Whistle.

0: stress the image tarnishing campaign even after the 2024 elections. MJR says, after all the noise about the alleged 55 million Ghana cedis, it turns out Miracles wasn't even questioned on that amount.
1: Well, so, it's all coming from the post put up by Miracles Abuaje, where he says in the post that he was never asked anything about that 55 million. So, like, that's the... is what is generating these reactions.
0: Oh, okay.
1: Right?
0: Okay. So Iyoko was pushing a false narrative to Ghanaians. The institution is losing its credibility at an alarming rate. And also, these comments are following another statement that has been made on X, that the Speaker of Parliament has said that democracy is declining in Ghana. Mm. So, you know, I don't know if the timing is right or wrong, but it has all added it to the, it has fueled these comments that Ghanaians are making. Mm. And Ghanaians are saying that if Iyoko wants to make an arrest, they should make, they should question the people about why they arrest them, and then they should let the people, they should arrest the people.
1: Well, they should tell the people why they're arresting
0: them. Why they're arresting them. Okay. They shouldn't just arrest them because they want to reset the
1: reasons.
0: Country and for, you know, like Jerry Ahmed said, yes, for Shakara reasons. Mm. So Ghanaians are just fuming on social media, also following Miracle's statement put up.
1: Okay. That this political issue, they frustrate you, senior man.
0: That is everywhere you pass.
1: According to me, to Eddie and Crane, because he now soft life. Sometimes we're stressing with politics. God.
0: That is no. It's like everywhere you pass, so Facebook, Instagram, like, everywhere. Everywhere you
1: can
0: pass.
1: Can you imagine?
0: Like
1: the way he was telling me that, I was like, bro, bro, and enthused about it.
0: There was even another one that they said, one cooker has also been arrested. And now they are saying.
1: There's almost sitting. Nothing fun to talk about. Then, how do you adjust it?
0: Like, oh, I'm Ronya's yes, lawyer amongst others.
1: Thank you very much.
0: Thank you.
1: Why will you frustrate Benedict for me? I don't like that. Bro is giving me the update. I can't.

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0: put your hands up for all the birthday celebrants. Can you come to the front, please? All the birthday celebrants, come to the front. It's about to be a party. So we're starting off with you, Giannina. The message here says, to our precious Giannina, 5 years ago today, you made us a family in a whole new way. From the moment you came into our lives, you filled our home with love, laughter, and continuous beautiful memories. Watching you grow has been one of our greatest joys, and we thank God for every day. We thank God every day we spend with you, and we thank Him for the gift of you. As you celebrate your first birthday, our prayer is that God will continue to watch over you, guide your steps. And help you grow into a young woman of kindness, wisdom, grace, and purpose. Amen to that. May your heart always be filled with joy. And may you never doubt how deeply you are loved. Happy fifth birthday, our sweetheart. Keep smiling, keep shining, and keep being the wonderful little girl that you are. We love you more than words could ever express. And we always will. With all our love, it's coming from Daniel Adubia and Zachary. Enjoy your birthday, precious Giannina.
1: Black Avenue.
0: Enjoy your day. Next one is going to you, Anne Musa, DCE, Wilson South. The message here says, best wishes from Seaman, Dean of the Parliamentary Press Corps. So happy birthday to you, Anne Musa. You are the DC for Bielsa South. Best wishes on your birthday coming from Simon, the Dean of the Parliamentary Press Corps. Enjoy your birthday.

0: next one is going to you, Jessica. And it's from Winifred to you. It says, I'm so grateful for your friendship and all the joy you bring into my life. You are such a kind, wonderful soul. And I hope this year brings you endless happiness, success, and love. Celebrate yourself today. You deserve every bit of it. Wishing you the most beautiful day, my friend. Enjoy your birthday, Jessica. And it's coming from Winifred to you. Enjoy it. Next one is going to you, Suweba Usman, aka Sway. It says, today I celebrate a truly remarkable woman. You are reliable, you're kind, and your presence lights up every room you step into. Sway, on this special day, I pray that Allah grant you good health, overflowing joy, divine favor, and endless reasons to smile. May every dream in your heart come to pass. And may this new year of your life be filled with great opportunities, peace, love, and abundant blessings. And it's coming from Gerda to you, Suweba Usman, aka Sway.
1: How you gonna ball? 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
0: Next one. Happy birthday to you, Corporal Amoa Dominic, aka Bishop of 64 Infantry Regiment, Burma Camp. Enjoy your birthday, sir. Have a good one. Yes, to you, Corporal Amoa Dominic, aka Bishop of the 64 Infantry Regiment, Burma Camp. Enjoy.

0: next one. Mrs. Vida. Mrs. Vida Boateng, aka Konkonti, at Botiano Red Top. He said, words are not enough to say thank you. Words are not enough to say thank you for all that you have been doing for me and my siblings. May God grant you good health and long life as you celebrate your birthday. We love you so much. To this end, may the Almighty God bless you. It's coming from your children.
1: Which one of you people?
0: Okay, how do I pronounce that? Is it Simon?
1: Yeah.
0: Millicent Million Boateng of the National Ambulance Service. 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Forgive me if I struggled with the name.

With love and gratitude of heart, we celebrate the birthday of Lady Angie Jumo of Christ Covenant Chapel, Minnesota, USA. May this special day usher you into a season of sweatless victories and divine supplies. Cheers to many more beautiful and wonderful years. Enjoy your day to the fullest. And it's coming from Reverend Ross Nikwe Kote and the entire membership of the Christ Covenant Chapel, Ghana. We love you, Lady Angie. And there's nothing you can do about it. Uh-huh.

it says here, this one says, we join all your loved ones across the world to celebrate you. Minister Nick Niama Van Aye of Christ Covenant Chapel, Minnesota, USA. On the special day, we declare that your head will never lack oil. May your horn be exalted like that of the unicorn. And may our good God establish you in the land of the living. Cheers to a great year and a glorious birthday to you. From Pastor Ross Nikwe Kote and the entire membership of the Christ Covenant Chapel, Ghana. We love you, Minister Nick, and there's nothing you can do about it. Seems like a favorite line for the Minnesota people, right? All right, next one. A wonderful happy birthday to Chief Inspector Francis. You are the most amazing person ever. More grace to you as you turn a year older today. It's coming from Ebenezer of Kesben TV here in Accra. So a wonderful birthday once again to Chief Inspector Francis. You are the most amazing person ever. And Ebenezer of Kesben TV here in Accra says, more grace to your new age and keep being amazing. Last but two. Lord, a happy, happy, glorious birthday to Kesiwa Asamoah of Electricity Company of Ghana, Aveno Branch. You are indeed a wife and a mother. God bless you. God bless you for your numerous sacrifices to us, dearie, from your sweetest husband, Solomon Aite Ajin, and your children, Ivan, Jason, and Kathleen Brenda. Hey, Gameke. Fancy people. Ivan, Jason, and Kathleen Brenda. We will forever love and cherish you, Mom. Stay blessed. Enjoy your birthday once again, Madam Kesua. Very final one. Happy 60th birthday to Emilia Dede Kwajo. The one person who played both parental roles in our lives, the strong woman who sacrificed everything for her children. You taught us how to be strong, hard and rough, and how to love endlessly. May God reward you with healthier and long life. From your children, Anapia, Abigail, Florence, and Enoch. And your two grandchildren, Crispin and Kelvin. So enjoy your birthday again, Emilia Dede Kwajo. You turn a fantastic 60 today. God bless you for the endless sacrifices and everything that you have done for your children. They say that they are greatly, greatly appreciative of it. And they love you to the moon and back. So enjoy your birthday once again. Alrighty, okie dokie, we are done for today. Thank you all so much for your company. God willing, tomorrow we'll be back with another edition of The Morning Star. Thank you all so much for your company. 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Have a wonderful day. My name is Nadi Diteti. Bye bye.

It's 10 a.m. Good morning and welcome to the Star Business Brief. I am Evelyn Araba Edu coming up this morning. Chamber of Oil Marketing Companies project increase in fuel prices from tomorrow, July 16. Also coming up, Digital Chamber calls for calm after the Central Bank revokes GPACE license. And on the international front, United States President Donald Trump backtracks on proposed 20% Strait of Hormuz fee. Details coming up shortly. Please stay.

0: Now the news in details. The Ghana Gold Board has signed a 8.4 million cedis agreement with Ghana Water Limited to rehabilitate 3 out of 6 water supply systems in selected mining communities across the central and western regions, according to the chief executive officer of the Gold Board, Sammy Jemfi. The project forms part of efforts to address the impact of mining activities on water resources and improve access to safe and reliable water supply in affected communities.
1: The Ghana Gold Board has decided to adopt a gradualist approach relative to our intention to support the rehabilitation of these critical water treatment plants. And so what we are doing today is in respect of an agreement to support the rehabilitation of 3 out of these 6 degraded water supply systems. The Gold Board will provide the funding for this first phase, which is an amount of 8.4 million Ghana cedis.
0: And you just heard the CEO of the Gold Board, Sammy Jemfi, announcing the agreements between the board and the Ghana Water Company Limited over the 8.4 million cedis. Now, away from that, motorists across the country are being advised to brace up for a rise in fuel prices at the pumps starting tomorrow, Thursday, July 16. According to the Chamber of Oil Marketing Companies, petrol is projected to rise by up to 5.3%, bringing a litre to approximately 14 cedis 52 pesos, while diesel will see an increase of 7 pesos, pushing its pump price to 16 cedis per litre, while LPG is set to climb by up to 1.3% per kilometre. The chamber noted that the upward trend is triggered by a marginal depreciation of the cedi alongside soaring global crude prices, which recently surged past $84 a barrel due to mounting geopolitical tensions in the Straits of Hormuz. Now, economic analysts warn that these hikes are likely to trigger a ripple effect, driving up public transport fares and the retail cost of basic commodities in the coming weeks. In other stories, the agricultural extension in the Tano North Municipality of the Ahafo region has received a major logistical boost to improve service delivery to farmers. Newmont Gold Ghana has donated 6 motorbikes to the Municipal Agriculture Department to help extension officers reach farming communities more efficiently. The Tano North Municipal Director of Agriculture, Saintie Sebi Michael, described Newmont Gold Ghana's intervention as timely in addressing the department's logistical needs. He encouraged farmers to continue working closely with extension officers by following recommended farming practices to increase yields and improve food production.
2: Enti kakaya bay, yababa modinya se, ebitimi abo modinya diya kok bebiya.

0: your opponent is a Lamia man who can steal you at the twinkle of an eye, you don't make such a mistake. You, as a defender, you don't allow your back to face your opponent. You should have been so smart to watch your left and right and see whether it's a player or not before you decide on what to do with the ball.
1: He was not aware of his surroundings.
0: He was confused.
1: Oh my God. And that was where it started for.
0: Of course, you don't give chance to a player like Lamine Yamal, who could just get to the 18-yard box within a twinkle of an eye, and you also commit a blunder. No, you don't do that in football.
1: But then there are cases that the ball hit the hand of Lamine. You were in commentary position.
0: I don't think
1: it was.
0: We were looking at the contact.
1: Yeah.
0: Did was there any contact? Yes.
1: Yes. But I'm saying that the ball also went off the body of Yamal.
0: Look at the position of the hand.
1: Mm.
0: It wasn't opened.
1: Okay.
0: You understand? He went there even to protect himself.
1: Yeah.
0: He went there. His eyes were watching the ball, and as he was going for the ball, he knew, he anticipated, this player might fuck up a public stretch his leg, and he did that, exactly the same way.
1: Yeah.
0: And that is where the penalty was. So there was a contact, and was it a penalty? Yes, it was a penalty.
1: Mm. So Digne didn't do well at all.
0: He was, for yesterday, even at a point in time, the second half, I was wondering why he was still kept on the pitch, whilst you have Johan and Dez on the bench.
1: Yeah.
0: What was wrong with Didier Deschamps?
1: Mm.
0: Because if Didier Deschamps would have gone to the finals, he would have break a record of being the manager that would have managed a national team
1: three finals straight
0: for 26 games.
1: Yeah,
0: he would have even passed the record setter Hummels.
1: Mm.
0: But I was wondering, a record that has been there for decades. I thought Didier Deschamps was going to break that record.
1: He had the tactics wrong.
0: He had it wrong.
1: Wow,
0: totally wrong. I could. In fact, yesterday. You know, I've always said that Michael Wolise is the heart of the French national team. And you could see very well yesterday when he had a bad day, the whole team
1: was affected.
0: When Michael Wolise could not be able to hold on to the ball, could not string the passes, he was, in fact, the entire team was down.
1: Mm.
0: No balls could go to Dembele. No balls could go to Desailly Doué. Bakola, Mbappe, it could have been frustrated.
1: He had four unsuccessful touches. He couldn't complete a dribble. He couldn't complete a dribble in that game, Olise, and four unsuccessful touches. But let's talk about that second goal. You see that second goal from Pedro Porro, where we see him receive the ball. And then for us, we can get to watch that goal again because we have the luxury of it. And the players that had followed him, Two players were around him when Pedro Porro received the ball. You see Pedro Porro receiving the ball. Then there is Desiree Doué who had come in that second half. And Kone, no one follows him. There's a 1-2. He gets into the box and then scores.
0: You see, when you look at the build-up play, in football, you have certain kind of players with certain qualities.
1: Yeah.
0: You see, anytime Luis de la Fuente will bring in Mikel Merino, then he knows that he needs a player who is so quick to be at the 80-yard box for any rebounds. And anytime he comes in, when there's a rebound,
1: he's scoring.
0: Good. Whereas we will never have a player like Oyarzabal doing that, because Oyarzabal can be in the game the whole 90 minutes. You have about 5 or 10 touches for the whole 90 minutes.
1: Yeah.
0: But here, the slightest opportunity, he's likely to score.
1: Yeah.
0: A player like Daniel Omo is a player, you know, you see, it has always been one of the shortcomings of a

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2: Pass is going to come to play. And if England goes to the final, I feel he will not play to the tune of the Spanish. His play style, haram football, doesn't matter to him. He just will get the results. It is coming home, Jones. And this one, he wrote the Jones in capital letters. And you see, this one is Ogochukwu from Ashaiman. Is it coming home?
3: The possibility for it coming. You realize that?
2: Yeah.
3: During the 2022, that slogan, it is coming home, it is coming home. Was just ringing bell.
2: Yeah.
3: But this time, it has really toned down because they want to take it game after game.
2: Yeah.
3: And I like the technicalities and the techniques of Thomas Tuchel for them to just calm down and take it game after game.
2: And they are here now.
3: Oh, yes. You know, Thomas Tuchel is a coach who doesn't play beautiful football, but he always seek for results.
2: Yeah, and he gets the results.
3: He's always like the same Mourinho, who doesn't play good football, but he's always interested in getting results.
2: Yeah.
3: And today, if he's able to adopt that, when the English players are able to play this hard game, try to play.
2: Because we see Argentina play hard as well.
3: Argentina will initially cause fear.
2: Yeah.
3: That is what they do. They make sure they cause fear, they cause panic, so that you realize that, no, it is a difficult game. They did that against Egypt when they started playing hard game on them, going for hard tacklings. For them, you know, because you have the likes of Martinez there.
2: Rodrigo De Paul.
3: You also have the old Otamendi.
2: Yeah, there's Romero.
3: These are boys who are hungry.
2: Yeah.
3: These are boys who have toiled and suffered in Argentina.
2: Even the midfielders are all hustlers.
3: You of course.
2: Enzo Fernandez is a hustler.
3: Enzo Fernandez is a crazy boy.
2: McAllister is a hustler.
3: He's a very calm, cool guy who gives the piercing passes. Then you have this guy. This guy who's also a very... what's the name?
2: The attacker? Or
3: yeah, he's a midfielder.
2: He's a midfielder.
3: He always sits...
2: Paredes.
3: He always sits in front of the back four.
2: Yeah.
3: He's also another fantastic player.
2: So let me open the phone line. 055-288-0216. 055-288-0216. Tonight. There's a saying in tree that Ambua Ebedra or something like.
3: No, and I am Pai Ebedra.
2: Well, you can call in. Who wins tonight for you? Do you think it's going to come home? England taking on Argentina. Is it going to be a repeat or revenge? Well, my man Precursor says it's going to be a very close game, and I'll take his prediction surely. But then it is time for you to join the conversation. 055-288-0216, 055-288-0216, 0535-1833-17. It is the Sports Digest right here on Star 103.5 FM. Yesterday, we saw France beaten by Spain 2-0. Who saw that coming?
3: But I think if you look at Lionel Scolani, today he might change his game plan.
2: Okay.
3: Yes. Because he knows very well that the English team are very robust, very aggressive.
2: Yeah.
3: Because you have the likes of Anderson, Declan Rice there, and you have Jude Bellingham, who is the formidable force in the English team, who will be in the midfield. So he's definitely going to hold the midfield.
2: Lovely.
3: Jump pack, they have more men to compete them, even though it's going to be very difficult for him.
2: Hello?
4: Hello, Josh.
2: Yeah, good afternoon. Your name and where are you calling us from?
4: Afternoon. I'm calling from Zeblat. This is Hakim.
2: All right, Hakim, talk to us.
4: Last year, Muma debated with coach and players. One, Jumana Ekutano.
2: Yeah, that was earlier this year.
4: Andrew spent 1 month with the coach in Aya Jumana. Oya, and I'm doing well. Cut France pa, Nandra pa, Montenegro. If she,
2: you are disappointed because you predicted that it was going to be 3-1.
4: Yes. Ah, maybe I didn't say England for another man.

0: This one you are doing against. Who are you against? We say who are against.
1: Coach, but black up for most and I won't play coach Papa Mayo now. And right square for the coach, you know. Well, you're number one. Different game plan or but JC France coach, you know. First half nearly sir. Why have first saw me now more penalty? Second half no cobay or bit match side game. 2-1 Ah those why are the pa why are they?
0: All right, Yamisha also. Thank you so much. Hakim is not happy. You know yesterday Hakim called, he said that it's going to be 3-1. But it was not so. He says France, and you can see that this one is against. So he's hoping that England will knock out Argentina for him today. You can also call in 055-288-0216, 055-288-0216, or 0535-183-317. Is it coming home? England taking on Argentina tonight. Lionel Messi and his boys up against Harry Kane and his boys. Who would have it tonight? And interestingly, the defense of Argentina actually play in the Premier League. There's Romero who plays for Spurs. Mm-hmm. There's Lisandro Martinez who plays for Manchester United. And then you come to the midfield. We have McAllister who plays for Liverpool. Mm-hmm. And then Enzo Fernandez who plays for Chelsea. So they know this team very well. Mm-hmm. There's Julian Alvarez who has also played in the Premier League. Yeah, hello. Good afternoon. You don't know where you're calling us from.
2: Hello.
0: Yeah, good afternoon. You don't know where you're calling us from, please.
2: My name is Majid. I'm talking from Tema.
0: All right, Majid from Tema. Talk to us.
2: Yeah. Today, no matter how Argentina will play, England is winning.
0: Hey, are you sure? Messi, you.
2: Yeah.
0: It be Messi, you.
2: You say?
0: It be Messi. It be Messi, you. Messi in Timo.
2: Yeah, but Jordan is also in England.
0: So, what will be the scoreline? What will be the scoreline?
2: Maybe 2-1 or 2-0.
0: 2-1 or 2-0.
2: Yeah.
0: So who is going to win the World Cup?
2: England is winning.
0: Hey, you are a Madrid fan. Against. You are a Madrid fan. Who are you against? I know. All right. Thank you so much.
2: Thank you.
0: All right. Majid from Tema says that England are going to win tonight and eventually win the World Cup. Let's see how it goes. Hello. Hello.
2: Hello.
0: Yeah. Good afternoon. Your name and where are you calling us from, please?
3: My name is Emmanuel. I'm calling from Zivile.
0: All right, Emmanuel, talk to us.
3: My man Messi is going again.
0: Your man Messi, he's going to the final again.
3: He's going.
0: Are you sure?
3: Yeah.
0: Against Harry Kane, against Jude Bellingham, against Declan Rice.
3: Yeah, he's going. 100% sure, my 2-1.
0: So it's going to be Spain-Argentina final.
3: Yeah.
0: All right. Well, let's see how it goes. Who is going to win the World Cup then?
3: This is going to win by 2-1.
0: Okay. All right. Thank you so much, Emmanuel. Thank you. Let's see how it goes. 055-288-0216. 055-288-0216. How is it going to pan out tonight? 7 p.m. Big one between the English team and then, of course, the Albi Celeste of Argentina. Hello?
4: Hello?
0: Yes, sir.
4: Hello.
0: Good afternoon. And where are you calling us from?
4: Okay, my name is Seth. I'm calling from Ashama.
0: All right. Just reposition yourself very well and talk to us, okay?
4: Okay.
0: Talk to me.
4: Yeah, England is going to win the World Cup.
0: England is going to win the World Cup.
4: Oh, the correct score is 2-1.
0: Correct score, 2-1.
4: Yeah.
0: Tonight, 2-1. Yeah, against 2-1. Against Messi.
4: Against Messi, 2-1.
0: Hey, Charlie. All right.
4: Bellingham 1-0. Bellingham 1-0. Harry Kane 1-0.
0: Bellingham 1-0. Harry Kane 1-0.
4: Yeah.
0: All right. We'll see how it goes. We'll be here for it. Thank you so much.
4: All right. Welcome.
0: All right. You can also call in 055-288-0216. 055-288-0216. Big game. Big game coming up tonight. Lionel Messi and his boys up against the three Lions of England. And it will be close. It will be dynamic. But then, let me quickly ask Prekese who he thinks is going to win. Where would the dynamics be tonight? Eventually, who is going to win this game tonight?
5: On paper.
0: Yeah.
5: The connoisseurs of football mm-hmm. has declared or reveal that Argentina is likely to win.
0: The odds are in their favor a bit.
5: Yes.
0: Yeah.
5: But what happened in 1986
0: can happen
5: when Argentina, mm-hmm. Diego Armando Maradona, used the hand of God to defeat them by 1-0.
0: Yeah, it can happen.
5: Have to revenge. Mm-hmm. And don't forget that in 1966, before they won the World Cup,
0: they beat
5: Argentina in the quarterfinals to qualify. Mm-hmm. So if it happens so, after 60 years,
0: it can happen.
5: It can happen today.
0: Hello.
6: Hello.
0: Yeah, good afternoon. Your name and where you are calling us from?
6: My name is Bernice.
0: Please, your name again?
6: Bernice.
0: All right, talk to us. Talk to us, Bernice.
6: I know today Argentina is winning 2-0.
0: Hey, 2-0.
6: Yes.
0: Okay, we'll be here. We'll see. Where are you calling us from? Where are you calling us from?
6: From Peshi.
0: All right. Thank you so much, Bernice. What? 2-0. Messi fans. Hello.
7: Hello.
0: Yeah. Were very happy. Yeah, I'm coming. Hello.
7: Yeah, hello. This is Robert calling from Zipla Upper East.
0: Okay, Robert, quickly talk to us. Yeah, Robert, talk to us. Hello, Robert. Oh, Robert is gone. Okay, hello.
7: Hello.
0: Yeah, good afternoon. Your name and where are you calling us from, please?
8: Yeah, my name is Michael.
0: Please again.
8: My name is Mawina.
0: Mawina calling from?
8: Dodua.
0: Okay, Mawina, talk to us.
8: Yeah, so today's game is going to be 3-3.
0: 3-3?
8: Yeah,
0: 3-3. Hey. Okay.
8: Yeah, I'm sure of it. I hope we'll come on tonight and I think Messi will take the today's game.
0: Wow, I like this one, Mawina. Thank you so much. Said 3-3. Mawina says 3-3. Then we'll go on penalties and then Messi will take this one. Well, we'll see how it goes. And then maybe we can pick one final caller before I wrap up with my man, Prekeset GH in there. Final caller, 055-280-216. 055-280-216. We'll be here to bring you that game live on Star 103.5 FM. 7 p.m. England taking on Argentina. And of course, we'll also be live on Ultimate FM in Kumasi, Empire FM in Takra, the Zeps FM in Zebila as well. Don't forget that if you want to enjoy a can commentary with my man Prekeset, yes, then do join him on Kasapa 102.5 FM or on Ago TV as well. Prekeset, your final words before we go.
5: Well, I believe the connoisseurs of football has made it clear. They did same yesterday.
0: Yeah.
5: Because they gave France the greater portion.
0: Yeah.
5: But at the end of the day, football is about technicalities.
0: Yeah.
5: It's about taking your moment. Mm-hmm. And it's about taking the opportunity when it comes to bear. And I'm surprised. I will not be surprised today. England will definitely revenge for what happened to them in the 1986 game.
0: The hand of God.
5: They need to revenge so that they can be calm and also know that after 60 years,
0: they have something to do.
5: Because if you look at recently, all the countries that have won the World Cup, within the last 15 years, the last 16 years, you see the most of these countries that have won are the high top classes that we all know.
0: Yeah.
5: The countries that have always done things right.
0: Mm-hmm.
5: But for England to win the World Cup after 60 years, no, it is long overdue. Mm-hmm. They need to redeem themselves.
0: Okay. Final caller. Hello.
9: Hello.
0: Yeah. Good afternoon. Your name is who you are calling us from. Your final caller.
9: My name is Ayaba Pontke from Zebila.
0: All right. Ayaba, talk to us. Yeah.
9: Please, England go win this match. I swear.
0: England will win this match.
9: England will win. I'm
0: 2-0. What you see?
9: I see England win. Just I don't like.
0: It be dream or it be vision.
9: I dream yesterday night.
0: All right. Ayaba will be here tomorrow. If it doesn't happen, you have to call and apologize to all of us.
9: I go call him. Why?
0: Hey, all right. Thank you so much, Ayaba. And with that call from Ayaba, it ends our Sports Digest show. Thank you so much, Precursor GH. And you hear more of him right here on Star 103.5 FM. Big shout out to everyone who called, who sent a message as well. We'll be back at exactly 7:45 PM. We'll bring you the match preview and then live commentary at exactly 7 PM. England will take on the RB Celeste of Argentina for a place in the finals of the 2026 World Cup. My name is Jones ADZI. Ladies and gentlemen, this is Star 103.5 FM, and of course, we outside.

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0: It's 2 p.m. here on Star 103.5 FM. Good afternoon and welcome to the Star News Update at 2 with me, Stella Botchwe. Government has restored full legal protection to the Achimotan Forest after Cabinet approved the revocation of Executive Instrument 144 as amended by EI 234, effectively reversing the declassification of portions of the reserve. The decision taken at Cabinet's meeting returns the Achimotan Forest to its original status as a protected forest reserve. Addressing journalists at the Government Accountability Series at the Presidency, Minister for Lands and Natural Resources, Emmanuel Amakofibua, explained that the move safeguards the forest as a vital ecological safety zone for Accra and its surrounding communities, while reaffirming government's commitment to environmental conservation.
1: Ladies and gentlemen, I have a very important news in the forestry sector as well. I'm happy to announce a historic cabinet decision taken on the 24th of June 2026 to revoke Executive Instrument EI 144 as amended by EI 234, effectively ensuring that the Achimota Forest retains its original status as a forest reserve and providing ecological safety zone for Accra. This is
0: on anti-galamse monitoring, the minister revealed that 4,347 pieces of earth-moving and mining equipment at the Tema port have been registered, with over 1,000 being tracked as part of efforts to strengthen oversight of the mining sector.
1: 4,300 earth-moving and mining equipment units were registered at the Tema port, while 1,864 tracking devices were installed on this equipment. 52 mercury pollution abatement training programs were also conducted. This is a very important achievement. Remember, hitherto, people were just bringing excavators the way they wanted. That's no longer the case. And thanks to the collaborative role of the Minister of Transport and the Minister of Finance, we are working with GRA. And I can tell you that we still have over 3,000 excavators waiting for the owners to pick.
0: That was Minister for Lands and Natural Resources, Emmanuel Amakofibua. Away from that, former Executive Secretary of the Interministerial Coordinating Committee on Decentralization, Dennis Miracles Abuaje, has dismissed reports linking his interrogation by the Economic and Organized Crime Office, EOCO, to the alleged 55 million Ghana cedis in financial and procurement-related irregularities, insisting that the issue was never raised during his interrogation. In a statement issued shortly after his release earlier today, he emphasized that his detention has only strengthened his resolve to continue serving the New Patriotic Party. He further maintained that any attempt to intimidate or silence him has failed and reaffirmed his intention to contest for the position of National Communications Director of the New Patriotic Party. Ghana's High Commissioner to South Africa, Benjamin Kwasi, has announced government will on July 25, 2026, begin final evacuation of 900 Ghanaians from South Africa following the registration of close to 900 citizens who has voluntarily expressed interest in returning home.
2: Special greetings to the Ghanaian community both here in South Africa, Seychelles, Eswatini, Lesotho, Mauritius, and Comoros. I know this has been a very difficult period for us in South Africa, especially because of this xenophobic attacks and how our citizens have been treated and continue to be treated by people here in South Africa. As a government that cares, the President and the Ministry of Foreign Affairs instituted us into having an evacuation for Ghanaians who voluntarily want to go home. We have almost 926 that have gone home. I'm here to announce that the Ministry has provided, through the Office of the President, support for us to be able to also do another repatriation of close to 900 Ghanaians who have voluntarily given their names here in South Africa. That
0: you just listened to Ghana's High Commissioner to South Africa, Benjamin Kwashi. The Chamber of Oil Marketing Companies, COMAC, is projecting an increase in fuel prices for the second pricing window of July 2026, citing rising international petroleum product prices, renewed geopolitical tensions, and a slight depreciation of the Ghana cedi. According to COMAC's latest pricing outlook, petrol prices are expected to increase between 3.79% and 5.31%, while diesel is projected to rise by 5.64% to 7.50%. COMAC says the expected increases are being driven by renewed tensions in the Middle East, particularly around the Strait of Hormuz. The chamber also notes that the Ghana cedi depreciated slightly against the US dollar during the pricing window. And on the international front, Iran has threatened to shut down more key trading routes in the region as the United States intensifies its military operations. Iran's Revolutionary Guards say the Strait of Hormuz will remain closed until Washington ends what they describe as acts of aggression. They also warn that other major oil and gas export routes across the region could be blocked. The warning comes after the United States Central Command, also known as CENTCOM, announced it carried out a fresh wave of drone, air, and naval strikes on Iranian military targets on Wednesday, following another seven-hour military operation overnight. And that's it for the Star News Update 2. For more news, log on to starfm.com.gh. I am Stella Botchwe. Have a very good afternoon.
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1: And they are not making Amishika rest in the house tonight.
2: Yes.
1: Amishika, what's your problem? What's your problem?
2: They want a party in the studio.
1: They want a party in the studio. But you, why are you not having a party here?
2: Oh.
1: Why do we have to wait till Friday to come to East Legon? The team said no way.
2: They need a party here.
1: We need a party this afternoon.
2: Oh.
1: Yeah. Huh. Let's you know the song, All of Me?
2: Yeah.
1: This version, I want to dedicate it to you.
2: Okay.
1: It's so nice. I wish to do karaoke for you, but
2: please do it. Anything you want to do special, for my birthday is welcome.
1: Special karaoke for Amishka. Amishka, do something before you die. Amishka, do something before you die. Even if Banku said, order it.
3: Oh, man.

0: Risking It All.
1: Risking it all.
0: His name is Jackior. His rendition of John Legend's All of Me, live here on the Star Drive. 20 minutes just gone past about the hour, 3 o'clock. And we are gradually taking you home, or whatever your destination is going to be. The next 2 hours, maybe. Well, it's the special Amishika edition of the Star Drive. Today's her birthday, and we are stopping for nothing and no one. Let's get into our car talk.
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0: Okay, so since this week began, we've been talking about diagnostics, vehicle diagnostics. Yesterday, we got into why vehicles, lately modern vehicles, rely so much on electronics. Today, we are looking at sensors. Yes, sensors and what it does. Sensors that help your car to communicate. Now, over the past 2 days, like I said, we've learned that modern vehicles rely on computers to monitor and manage almost every system in the vehicle. Now, but have you ever wondered how the vehicle's computer knows what's happening inside your engine, brakes, or cooling system? Well, the answer is sensors. Think of sensors as the eyes, ears, and nerves of your vehicle. That would have been so easy for Amishka to explain. Now, they constantly collect information from different parts of the vehicle and send it to the engine control unit, ECU, which acts as the car's brain. The ECU then uses the information to make decisions that keep your vehicle running safely and efficiently. Now, here are some of the most important sensors in your vehicle. The oxygen sensor. Amishka, what would this be in the human anatomy?
1: The
0: oxygen sensor.
1: The lungs.
0: The lungs, right?
1: Yeah. Or the nostrils.
0: Okay, so the oxygen sensor is located in the exhaust system. The oxygen sensor measures the amount of oxygen in the exhaust gases. This helps the ECU determine whether the engine is burning too much or too little fuel. Now, a faulty oxygen sensor can lead to poor fuel economy, rough engine performance, and increased emissions. Yeah. And then there's the ABS wheel speed sensor. What would this be, Amishka, in the anatomy of a human? The wheel speed sensor.
1: The wheel speed? Would that be our brain?
0: Our brain?
1: Because our brain is linked to our limbs and all that.
0: Okay, yeah.
1: Or what do you think?
0: Yeah, the brain linking to the limbs. Well, that has some connection.
1: Our nerves, yeah.
0: Okay. Now, each wheel has an ABS sensor that monitors how fast it is rotating. And so when you brake suddenly, these sensors tell the ABS computer if a wheel is about to lock up. Now, the system then adjusts the braking pressure to help you maintain steering control, especially on wet or slippery roads. Yeah. And then there's the engine coolant temperature sensor. What would this be, Ami? The engine coolant temperature sensor.
1: Let me think around it and I'll tell you.
0: Yeah. Okay, let me go into it. Now, this sensor measures the engine's temperature. Now, the information helps the ECU control fuel delivery, cooling fan operation, and engine performance. If it fails, your engine may overheat or consume more fuel than necessary. So I think in human beings, anything that causes you to have rising temperature.
1: Yeah.
0: And what controls it. Mass airflow sensor, the MAF, MAF. The MAF sensor measures the amount of air entering the engine. Now, the ECU combines this information with fuel calculations to achieve the correct air fuel mixture for smooth performance, better fuel efficiency, and low emission. There's also the crankshaft position sensor. Now, this sensor monitors the position and speed of the crankshaft. Without accurate information from this sensor, the engine may struggle to start, run roughly, or even stall because of the ECU. Yes, when the ECU cannot correctly control ignition timing and fuel injection, this is what's going to happen. So this is why these sensors matter. A faulty sensor may seem like a small problem, but it can affect your vehicle's performance, fuel consumption, emission, and even safety. Now, in many cases, a failed sensor will trigger the check engine light or other warning light on your dashboard. This is why computer scanning is also important. A diagnostic scan quickly communicates with the ECU, identifies faulty sensors, and provides the codes needed to pinpoint the exact problems instead of, you know, relying on guesswork. And I tell you, one of the biggest problems we have here with our mechanics is the guessworks they do.
1: Yeah.
0: Because they have no idea what is wrong. They just want to guess. They want to guess.
1: Trial and error.
0: Yes, trials and errors. That's what they do. And that's why we have this segment for you. So you should begin to, you know some things about the vehicle before you seek professional help. This has been the Car Talk. Still to come. Today on our staff forum.
2: I can't believe you expect me to go to work early in the morning, come back late at night, and still enter the kitchen to cook for you just to prove that I am a good wife.
3: That is exactly what you're going to do, because that is your duty as a wife.
2: What do you mean my duty as a wife? Oga, I am your partner. I'm not your slave.
3: I see where the problem is coming from. We have been married for 6 months. And in that 6 months of our marriage, I have been tolerating your excesses, hoping that someday you get to see that I am doing all of this out of my kind heart to cook for you because of your work. That even on weekends, you tell me that you're too busy to cook.
2: See, this conversation is not needed.
4: What do you mean?
3: You do your damn right responsibility as a wife.
2: Why are you being so inconsiderate? I wake up 6:30, go to work, come back very late, and you still expect me to enter the kitchen and cook for you just to prove to you that I am a good wife. Huh? And you sit around in the house doing God knows what.
3: Doing what?
2: I don't care.
3: I'm seated around the corner of the house to provide for you, and I walk in my house to provide for you and I.
2: Don't I provide? You're talking as if you're the only one putting food on the table.
3: Thank you. Thank you very much. Now I know where the problem is coming from. The provision. The provision is well appreciated, but I do not cease to perform my responsibility as the husband in this house. I do not cease to provide for you. The only time that you contribute is when you think that whatever it is that I've given to you is not enough for your own desirable meal. I don't even know why we're arguing about this.

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0: And that is Dance For Me by Rough and Smooth. And you know it's my birthday, so you better be dancing for me. If you just tuned in, it's the Wednesday Hump Day birthday edition of Star Drive right here on Star 103.5 FM. And it's now time for Pure Moments, where we celebrate people celebrating beautiful things. 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
1: I want happy birthday on my friend.

Now, the first person, my first birthday twin today is Edu Jacob. Happy, happy birthday to you, Edu Jacob. We share a birthday and you're so special for that. This birthday wish is coming to you from your birthday twin, me, and Chairman Tafari. Chairman Tafari says, on this special day, we celebrate a man of discipline, dedication, and service. Happy birthday to Prison Officer Edu Jacob. May God continue to guide your steps, bless the work of your hands, and grant you many more years filled with peace, joys, and remarkable achievements. Dearest birthday twin, you deserve everything nice today. I hope that your loved ones are making your birthday as beautiful as the person you are. Happy birthday.

My second birthday twin is DJ Spirit. What a special person. To be born on July 15th, you are amazing. Happy birthday to you, DJ Spirit. You have a birthday wish coming to you from the camp of them, can't we? And the birthday message says, today we celebrate an incredible talent whose passion, energy, and love for music continues to inspire and entertain many. Happy birthday to you, DJ Spirit. May this new chapter of your life bring you bigger opportunities, overflowing blessings, good health, and countless reasons to smile. May every mix you create, every stage you step on, and every dream you pursue lead you to even greater height. Happy, happy birthday to you. I hope that you are having a blast. I hope that your gifts are overflowing. God bless you. Happy birthday, birthday twin. Again.

Now, this is a third birthday wish going to another special human being who shares a birthday with me. Happy, happy birthday to you, Madam Mercy Boache. It's your 71st birthday. You are an amazing mother and you're so special. I'm so happy to share a birthday with you. This birthday wish is coming to you from Derek and Esther, and they are saying happy 71st birthday to our amazing mother, Madam Mercy Boache. Thank you, Mom, for raising us with love, strength, and unwavering faith. May the good Lord continue to bless you with good health, joy, peace, and many more years in His grace. And they mentioned the verse, Psalm 91, verse 16. Happy, happy birthday to you, Madam Mercy Boache. I hope that you are having a beautiful birthday today. I hope that your deepest heart desires are realized, and I hope that you continue staying amazing. God bless you, birthday twin. Yeah, yeah.

Oh, it's a lot of people celebrating their birthday. I have another birthday twin, Mr. Buama, aka Banky W. It's your special day, and you are so special for being born on my birthday. Happy, happy birthday to you. 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Cheers to many more. Mr. Banky W, my birthday twin, I hope you are enjoying your birthday. God bless you abundantly. 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

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May this new year of your life bring you greater achievements, happiness, and countless blessings. Enjoy your special day and have a fantastic year ahead. Emmanuel, you seem to be an amazing person. Of course, you were born on July 15th. Happy, happy birthday to you. God bless you. I don't know what your deepest wishes and your prayers are, but I pray that this new chapter of your life comes with the realization of everything you've ever wanted. Enjoy your birthday, and happy birthday to you, birthday twin. Yeah.

Now to our last but not least, my last but not least birthday twin, our ever lovely listener who calls in on Star Drive a lot of times, Oscar, my birthday twin, happy, happy birthday to you. It's your special day. I hope that you are smiling. Like, I hope you've had a lot of reasons to smile since the day began. And if anything has wanted to stand in the way of that, I hope that it is cleared. And I hope you enjoy the rest of your day. And I pray this new chapter of your life comes with blessings, amazing opportunities, a lot of money, love, peace, sanity, and amazing memories, and us spending more time with you right here on the Star Drive. I hope that you have a beautiful, beautiful birthday celebration. This whole week and month is for us. Happy, happy birthday to you. This is coming from your birthday twin, myself, Amishika, and Foster the Sugar Man, DJ Mono, Paco, everybody here on Star Drive, right here on Star 103.5 FM. Oscar, enjoy your birthday. Live it up. God bless you.

again. If today's your birthday and nobody sent you a wish, coming from the birthday girl herself, happy, happy birthday to you. We are the best year, so we deserve everything nice. And up next on the show, you know, we have the Star Forum.

0: I still enter the kitchen to cook for you just to prove that I am a good wife.
1: That is exactly what you're going to do because that is your duty as a wife.
0: What do you mean my duty as a wife? Oga, I am your partner. I'm not your slave. I can't believe you expect me to go to work early in the morning, come back late at night, and still enter the kitchen to cook for you just to prove that I am a good wife.
1: That is exactly what you're going to do because that is your duty as a wife.
0: What do you mean my duty as a wife? Oga, I am your partner. I'm not your slave.
1: I see where the problem is coming from. We have been married for 6 months. And in that 6 months of our marriage, I have been tolerating your excesses, hoping that someday you get to see that I am doing all of this out of my kind heart to cook for you because of your work. That even in weekends, you tell me that you are too busy to cook.
0: See, this conversation is not needed.
1: You will not work out.
0: You're hurting me.
1: You do your damn right responsibility as a wife.
0: Why are you being so inconsiderate?

0: EIA. We're live on Star 103.5. If you just tune in and you're wondering what station you're listening to, we are, this is the home of stars. We make stars. 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Everyone listening is also a star. Hence, the Star Drive. It is on till it's 5 o'clock when we bring you the major news. 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Yes, that is what it is on Facebook. 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
1: Yeah,
0: I mean, you keep going in and out, you keep going to the front to receive things. We they watch you.
1: Yeah, it's a special girl's birthday, so the gifts should be overflowing.
0: Yeah,
1: it should be overflowing. All right, so should we start with our first story for trends?
0: All right, let's get into it.
1: All right,
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1: All right, so minority leader Alexander Afenyo-Markin has sparked conversations after comments he made on the Nkoko Nkete program about party supporters and government appointment. According to him, many grassroots supporters who worked hard during elections, especially those who spent their time and resources at the polling stations, are now struggling and hoping that their loyalty and effort will be rewarded with opportunities after the party comes into power.
3: The foot soldiers who fought for you at the polling station, they are suffering. They are hungry. And then you are bringing here, you say they shouldn't eat the birds. They've eaten them.
0: Interesting.
1: So because they are hungry, they should be eating the birds.
0: Let's play that again. Let's play that.
3: The food soldiers who fought for you at the polling station, they are suffering. They are hungry. And then you are bringing here, you say they shouldn't eat the birds. They've eaten them.
0: You should be on Facebook to see him.

0: be there.
1: Like, you know, some of these very rural areas, when they have funeral for people who were involved in one artisanry or the other, they lay you in state the same style.
0: That's what it looks like.
1: Yeah, it looks like it looks like he's been laid in state, like sitting on a motorbike.
0: Like a rider that died. And
1: yeah,
0: then
1: that's
0: so real.
1: Oh God!
0: Charlie. What at all did he take like that?
1: You know, they take these heavy painkillers, heavy cough mixtures that are so sedating.
0: Yeah.
1: And I don't know how they get energy from that. I don't know how you will get energy, but this thing is supposed to make you slow. So they even write on the bottles that do not take such medicines and even operate machines.
0: And then he is riding a bike after, right? Bikes that are said to be
1: creating
0: dangerous. Danger,
1: creating danger for everyone. Every road user is in danger. Because this one, if you don't know, you may think he's moving, you may speed and then run into him.
0: And now you're in trouble.
1: Yeah, now you'll be in trouble. They will not check this aspect of it. They'll just say, wabo, you'll be in trouble.
0: But people should be more mindful. If you are under the influence, do not operate any machinery, no vehicles, no bike, no motorbike, no bicycle. Just sit home or don't just be under the influence.
1: Yeah.
0: Yeah, very unfortunate. I wonder how they got him to wake up. All right, let's move on to this one. So a foreign national has gone viral after expressing frustration over an incident where somebody allegedly broke into his car and stole just 50 Ghana cedis. According to him, the person damaged his car door just to take that money, and he couldn't understand why someone would cause expensive damage over such a small amount when they could have simply asked for help.
1: Was there more in the car? No, 50 pair. Master, that's all you had, bro. In his car.
2: Because of 50 Ghana CDs, I left it next to my transmission. I left 50 Ghana CDs right there, and the thief decided to break my glass window of my Dodge Challenger RT and take the 50 Ghana CDs. Bro, why didn't you come to me? I'm sitting over there. Just tell me you need 50 Ghana CDs. Because of 50 Ghana CDs, I left it next to my transmission. I left 50 Ghana CDs right there. And the thief decided to break my glass window of my Dodge Challenger RT and take the 50 Ghana CDs. Bro, why didn't you come to me? I'm sitting over there. Just tell me you need 50 Ghana CDs.
1: Charlie.
0: No, he's trying to say if he had asked him, he could have gotten more than 50 Ghana.
1: Dodge. The car. The car is Dodge Challenger, whatever he said. It's not smoke out.
0: Yeah, so that means you spend so much fixing it just for somebody
1: 50
0: who wanted
1: cities.
0: 50 cities. What if you could have even given him some 1,000 cities? Oh, next time, instead of stealing, ask for help, please.
1: Too bad for him. Too bad.
0: Very, very bad. Mm. And it's has that happened to you before? Have you packed your vehicle somewhere and then somebody broke in and stole something?
1: No.
0: It hasn't happened. Mm. Oh.
1: But once you have a car, it's one of your nightmares.
0: Yeah. Even outside your house,
1: yeah,
0: it can happen.
1: It's one of your nightmares to walk out of your house and see your car still in the parking lot. It's one of the biggest reliefs in the morning or when you wake up and you step out to see your car still park there.
0: But sometimes there's
1: anything can happen. You can walk out one day and the car will not be there. You can walk out one day and the car is shattered, the windows are shattered, the windscreen shattered, and somebody just needs something small and they go.
0: So something like this, what can we do? Like,
1: you have to personally take some measures, hoping that one street cameras can find the person or some cameras will find the person. But before that, you yourself must take some steps to secure your vehicle.
0: Yeah.
1: There are steering locks. For those who use the automatic doors and all that, you need to put your car key in a protective pouch that will not make it transmit radio frequencies.
0: Okay.
1: Because what they can also do is that they have a device that will relay your radio frequencies from your car's remote to the car's ECU, and that your car will think you are opening, and so it will open. It will just open for them,
0: just to bypass that.
1: They bypass it, so they use some special antennas. They come close to your house, hoping that your car key may be somewhere close for them to get the radio transmission.
0: And they will use inside.
1: Yes, and they will use the antennas to direct the radio transmission towards the car, and it's going to be boop, boop, it's open.
0: So all that brilliance
1: that's how
0: should
1: someone
0: be used
1: can
0: for
1: that's how some kind,

0: someone can move your car out of your house without breaking in. Easy. Yeah. So you need to protect your key. If you have aluminium foil at home, when you get home, just wrap it around the key.
1: So that's the best way.
0: It's the best way. And wherever you are, you should have that thing with you.
1: The aluminium.
0: Yes, it'll block the radio transmission towards the car. And so no one can relay the signal.
1: Even when you park your car somewhere, you're supposed to hide anything.
0: Yes, out of sight.
1: Yeah, just don't, so that
0: don't,
1: people would
0: don't bait the thief.
1: Exactly.
0: Don't let them see your possessions or your valuables in the car, especially when you don't have tinted glasses.
1: Yeah.
0: Keep them away. I see a lot of corporate women do it now. They do it well now. They put their bag in the boot, the back trunk.
1: Yeah.
0: Everything except their phone, maybe by them. I mean, by their size, because nowadays everyone want to talk when it's rush hour. That's yeah. Where we return our phone calls and have all the family talks and all that in traffic.
1: Yeah.
0: Yeah. So don't leave things in the sights, plain sight of the thieves or potential thieves who can break in too.
1: Yeah, That's good advice. Now, this next story is guaranteed to make you laugh or worry. So we saw a hilarious video that has gone viral after a mother. You can see it on our Facebook. We're streaming now. So a hilarious video which gone viral after a mother asked her three children, very young children, to show her exactly how they managed to climb on top of a wardrobe. And surprisingly, the children were able to show them, and you'd wonder what's wrong with children.
0: Let's see it. Wow. This little child should be in a special forces.
1: Energy.
0: Her. See how he's scaling across there.
1: They really thought about it.
0: And they pull the other one up.
1: Yeah. Just so all three of them can be on top.
0: Wow.
1: Children, toddlers.
0: These kids know survival tactics. I mean, you don't have to worry when you leave these children alone at home.
1: Well, Sam, what if they fail though?
0: How did they think about knotting pieces of what? Pieces of
1: scarf.
0: Yes, they so
1: cloth, yeah.
0: Yeah, they knotted about four pieces of scarf
1: to make
0: it longer so they can pull up their younger brother.
1: It should be for movies.
0: Wow.
1: Definitely for movies or social media.
0: Wow.
1: What made them want to be at that part of the wardrobe?
0: you know when children begin to move around, when they begin to walk, take their first few steps and begin to, you know, run a little bit around, you need to leave them. They need space. Children need space to run around. And it's unfortunate how we raise children these days. Instead of allowing them to run around, create space for them to run a lot, walk about, fall a little bit, try to climb things and stumble, you know, stuff like that.
1: And even their immune system.
0: It develops their motory senses.
1: Yeah, yeah.
0: And begin to build great survival skills.
1: Yeah.
0: But now we keep them in the room. I mean, give them a lot of cartoons. They are immobile. They are not challenging their bodies and all that. So this clearly tells you, this is how children are supposed to play.
1: But this can be dangerous,
0: yes,
1: though.
0: Yes. So this one in the park.
1: Yeah.
0: In the park with supervision.
1: Yeah.
0: They need to be climbing a lot. See how he's easily doing this. Easy. Like they had rehearsed this.
1: It was very thought. Like they really thought about it.
0: Wow. I hope our listeners are following this Facebook Live. Star 1035 FM. Go and see what children can do. Wow.
1: It means that child will be very athletic.
0: Very, very.
1: Yeah.
0: This child can do calisthenic sports. and other things. I see them in the special forces in some military, you know.
1: Maybe,
0: yeah, some military special forces, Delta Force.
1: All right, so that wraps up our trends and entertainment today.
0: Oh, interesting. We're getting straight into our staff forum conversation today. And we have lots of questions for couples out there. We'll be expecting your usual contribution, sharing your experiences and admonitions for the couple.

0: Avishka, I've got news for you.
1: Okay.
0: Chairman Safari. We're going to put this on record. I'll tell you what Chairman Safari has done.
1: Okay,
0: so Chairman Safari, as part of your birthday celebration, you know Chairman Safari is our man on the show.
1: Yeah.
0: The man with the most birthday wishes in Ghana.
1: He had a birthday wish today.
0: Yeah. Chairman Safari is, guess what he's doing for your birthday?
1: Tell me.
0: Pizza on the way. Boxes of pizza on the way.
1: Okay, so finally they
0: what
1: got
0: are,
1: their party.
0: What are you jubilating for? Jones.
1: Mono finally got together. The studio
2: we
1: party.
2: We are in this together.
0: We are in one together.
2: We are in this together.
0: We're talking about pizza. Yeah. Jones is celebrating like Messi. Like he has scored a goal.
2: You know, I was down somewhere.
0: Yeah.
2: And I know that.
0: So David also in Austria. I told you he was going to correct me about how to say happy birthday in Ever. Yeah. How do you say happy birthday in Ever?
1: Yeah.
2: Jigbeza now. Hey, relax.
0: Eh?
1: Jigbeza.
0: I said that earlier. Yeah.
2: And he said.
0: And then he didn't say it was entirely wrong. Mm-hmm. He didn't say it was entirely
1: wrong. You said Efeyeye now.
2: Medi.
0: Okay, so he said Jijofe Jigbezanao. So happy.
2: Happy
0: Jijo. Yeah, Brahima.
3: Happy birthday to Amishika.
0: Yeah.
3: My lovely lady.
0: Hey.
2: No.
3: I love her to the max.
0: Hey.
2: Shake it to the max. To the max.
1: Oh, Yuma, I love you too to the max.
2: Yuma should have sung it.
1: Yeah, you should have.
0: Don't stress.
2: But you know, Yuma feel they sing for girls for your evening time.
0: It's fine, evening time. So we're trying to find out from our listeners how to wish somebody happy birthday in any of the languages.
2: Yeah.
0: That's how we got here.
2: Mm-hmm.
0: Jijofe Jigbezanao for the ever one.
2: Yeah.
0: And do you know?
2: Yeah, I know that, you know, Ovoda Sarido in Ovoda study, they always speak it.
0: Yeah.
2: And Jigbezafe Jogbenyu.
0: Okay.
2: So, you know, Jigbeza.
0: Well wishes.
2: Yes.
0: Okay.
2: So the goodwill message, like the goodness of this celebration is what I wish for you. So,
0: Jogbenyu.
2: Amishika.
1: Oh, Akpa Kakaka.
2: Mahwewa.
1: Mahonka.
2: Eh, Mahwewa, you call your Katari.
1: Ah, okay. Akpa Mahoya, you are Kata.
0: La Yesupan Koma.
1: La Yesupan Koma. Amen. Oh, thank you to Chairman Safari.
0: Yes, Chairman Safari.
1: Chairman Safari, you have my heart.
0: Yeah. Should we announce your Momo number now?
1: Yes. Okay. Let's announce my Momo number.
0: Please go ahead. Wait, let me do that for you. Let me announce Amishika's number. Should I use mine maybe so that... Oh, in everything. Oh, people will disturb you.
2: It's true.
0: Okay.
1: It's Momo.
0: It's just Momo.
1: It's Momo.
0: Hey, Amishika. Amishika, they trust me again. We've done this before. We collected it for Mono.
1: Yeah. Okay. Use your number so that the men will not worry.
2: Yeah, it's true.
0: So that the men will not worry. But the men, too, they'll give you plenty when they know it's your number. So don't worry.
2: Give the number, but the name is your name that will show. Let's give them a number, but it's your name that will show.
1: Let's give them a number with a name they don't know.
0: Paco, do you have an exclusive Momo number? That will not.
2: Number.
0: I wish I want money, but I still need, so it's not if yeah.
1: Okay, let's give it out.
0: You can handle this. You're a big girl.
1: Yeah.
0: 0540-835043. Right?
1: Yeah.
0: 0540-835043. Amishika's Momo number. It is Momo number.
1: Yes, the name is Mary Fafa.
0: Mary Fafa.
2: Ah, oh, okay, that's the sister's one.
0: Mary Fafa.
1: Yeah, Mary Fafa.
0: So that's your sister's.
1: Yeah.
0: Your sister's Momo number.
1: Yeah.
0: Hey, you. Okay, you are smart. 0540-835043. And as and when they come, please let's acknowledge. Acknowledge those who are sending it.
1: Yes.
0: Let's
1: we'll do that.
0: Acknowledge those who are sending it again. 0540-835043. That is Amishika's Momo number. Amishika is smiling already. Hey.
1: It hasn't come yet, but
2: thank you. There's one thing. There's one song in there that kunema di agbeme okwele nendele mi asi miblenama miblenama miblenamu miblenamju. Avenye in there. It means that show me love while I can still feel it.
0: Okay.
2: So, you know, we don't need to show the love.
0: Then that is equal to Mi wono vila gbeme. Something like that, right?
2: Exactly, that's it.
1: Hey,
2: so
1: it
2: that's different. So I just want to say, I don't know, but I want our listeners to, some of them might have not met Amishika before, but you know, when Amishika came, I mean, and then she just, she has this aura.
0: Yeah.
2: This aura around her. And one thing I like about her is that she's just ready, regardless of anything, she's ready to just accept. She's just ready to learn. I remember there was a day that she hosted, you were not around, and then she was like, yeah. How was it? I was like, now why are you asking me? Now me, you know, but it's she's a lovely person. Listeners, if you don't know, and it's not because it's a birthday, but she's that kind of person who wants to make things happen. She wants to make you smile. She wants to hug you, and she loves wearing high heel shoes
0: and the color red.
2: I don't know why feeling daddy. we need a high heel shoe from America.
1: Yes.
2: We need a high heel shoe. Send this one to him.
0: Send him your size.
2: Yes, because no. But Amishika is a wonderful person.
0: Yeah, she is.
2: And we wish you the very best. She, you know, she gave me the book for free. Her book. And the book has been helping me.
1: Hey, oh, shows.
2: The book has been helping me.
0: That's
2: the moment is there.
0: Moments are coming. The momos are coming. Momos are coming.
2: Yeah.
0: First I call it. But Amishika, I mean so much love to you.
2: Yeah.
0: You know the same thing you are saying.
2: Yeah.
0: You call it aura. I think it's intelligence in another way.
2: Mm.
0: It took me a while to understand her type of intelligence.
2: Yeah.
0: So just like you, I thought it was some kind of aura that it was, you know.
2: Yeah.
0: Paco and I will tell you, we talk a lot about Amishika post-production and pre-production. What do we do to fit her in?
2: Yeah.
0: What do we bring up to make sure she's also in the show and all that? And then just when we are planning something for her, then we realize that she has some other aura, she has some other things.
2: Yeah.
0: And then she brings some angles to conversations. And so the other time I came here, someone sent me a video of her on Duvet.
2: Yeah.
0: And I settled down, I listened, I watched her. The next day when I came, I just said, I was so proud watching that video.
2: Yeah.
0: How you were articulate about what you were talking about.
2: Aww.
0: She's got it under control. Yeah. She's got knowledge of what she was talking about.
2: Yeah. Yeah.
0: Then I said, okay, is this what we've been missing all this while?
2: Mm-hmm.
0: So it's okay. Maybe it's how we're also listening to her.
2: Yeah.
0: You know,
2: yeah.
0: Straight away you listen to her, then you need to, great. She's a great addition.
2: Yeah.
0: And we've not regretted having her part of the Star Drive team.
2: She tries. She did really try.
1: Oh, thank you.
2: We can't wait for the wedding.
1: What wedding?
0: Oh, you two, one thing at a time.
1: Let's take our time.
0: One thing at a time. We are new birthday. You are here. Just go.
2: You know, the wedding, it'll be free food
0: you
2: for them.
0: Come back here today
2: for commentary.
0: So thank you very much.
2: Anyway, so morning that way. Don't say way. I'm saying it in that way.
0: Okay.
2: You know, more times when you pray in that way, it gets to God very fast.
0: No intermediary.
2: No. Because if it's English, sometimes they need to translate. You know that in heaven we speak away. I don't know if you know. In heaven we speak away.
0: Okay.
2: Yes, in heaven we speak away. So it's easier when you pray in away, and it works faster.
0: I see.
2: Especially you see those ones that you cast and bind. If you pray in away,
0: how do always cast and bind when they are praying?
2: Ejo, ejo, ejo, baby.
0: That means
2: fire.
0: Fire.
2: So please,
0: start record again. Hold on.
2: Hey, so I'm saying that.
0: Are you sure we can't
2: do stuff for him today? I'm saying that.
0: So in English,
2: I want to pray for Amishika.
0: Hold on. Let producers be ready. We want this prayer on video. We want this special prayer on video. Amishika, you see what your birthday is bringing.
2: Yeah. Hey. So I'm saying that.
0: Wait,
2: normally
0: we
2: say,
0: happy
2: birthday to you, may you find favor and all that.
0: So you're saying that
2: yes,
0: ever Christians are very dramatic.
2: Yeah, no.
0: They're also dramatic like that.
2: I'm telling you that in heaven we are going to be speaking Vegbe.
0: In heaven we'll speak ever.
2: Yes. You know when that Tower of Babylonia thing happened?
0: The Tower of Babel.
2: Babel is Babel. Okay. In the end, they realized that the man who got the Vegbe, the Ewe, he was closer to God.
1: What?
2: He was the closest to the
0: on the tower.
2: Exactly.
0: He wanted to get the first.
4: he was the one that got to that Chalem foul. So I'm trying to say that in
0: so heaven, he was the one who communicated directly with God.
4: Directly.
0: And he was an ever man.
4: Yes, ever man. Okay. But you know, people even say that Jesus was an ever man.
0: I see.
4: You know people always say that. So we are going to pray for Amishika Infekbe because it gets to God faster. It works easier.
0: So I'm asking that. I'm asking that. How do evers cast and bind?
4: Yeah.
0: Because in other, like in Akan.
4: Yeah.
0: Or Chi.
4: Yeah.
0: You hear Oja. Oja. Yes. In English, they say fire.
4: Oja is
0: fire.
4: Oja is too long.
0: It doesn't get to God.
4: No.
0: Ejo.
1: Fifila.
4: Right now. Fifila is like you are praying for marriage.
0: Uh-huh.
4: I mean, she can say that you want that one. So Fifila.
1: Oh, I want the
4: you
1: marriage want at the right time.
4: At the right
0: please
4: time.
0: Pray for him.
4: Yeah.
0: And put
4: some fire. Me afe jibezandula. Amishika. Mi be maunera one don sell. Efa men veve fa sine no jiwe. Neke ke opavala.
0: Ne wonka.
4: Neke ke opavala. Spread her wings.
0: Ah, wings.
4: Yes.
1: Avana.
4: Wings. Yeah.
1: Hey, Pastor, you really have that prayer.
0: Oh, no. I need to...
4: He's interrupting the
1: meeting.
0: I'm sorry. It's okay. It's okay.
4: No. Avala is wings.
0: Avala.
4: Yes. So
0: okay.
4: Let God make her wings. Let us
0: expand her wings. Okay. Okay.
4: Oh. For here.
0: Iji.
4: No, the goe melo.
0: Keep going.
4: Eba men veve. Neso bode jiwe.
0: Amen.
4: Anabe anyeta manya sikeo.
1: Amen.
4: Ayingo.
1: Ade
4: yovo blochi.
1: Amen.
4: Amewa senkowe.
1: Amen.
4: Amewa biyabe de. Ameka eke mi. Nko ka eke mi. 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Eye de. Nusia nusike le upe jiji. Hebe maone wana ide. Mawa wenawe gudu gudu le Yesu Christo penkome. Maone rawelu. One ever song.
1: Okay. Amen.
4: One ever song.
0: Okay.
1: Whatever song.
4: Which kind of song do you want now?
1: Oh, any.
4: Any.
1: Because it's my birthday, so whatever you.
4: Nye nuku bagbula put them. Nye me nyanu kai magblo. Nusi nye mek bo mo nao. Yai ma wuwo. Yata magblo be wewe. Just say it. Ma wuwe.
1: We. Ma wuwe.
4: Wewe.
1: Ma wuwe.
4: That's the cross. Let's go.
1: Wewe. Ma wuwe.
4: Then you say. Magblo. Bena we. You get it. So it says God, you've done it.
0: Let's take it again.
4: So
0: let's take it again.

0: Ma-u-we-we, then Maglo.
1: Ma-a-Maglo.
0: Ben-a-we-we.
2: Oh, Jones.
0: God bless you so much.
2: God bless you too. Yeah, thank you so much. I really appreciate it.
0: Yeah. We're outside.
2: You came to do the most, though.
1: Yeah. What are the predictions?
0: The predictions. So should we do that in a way as well? France. Yeah. Bless Spain. Ofo.
1: Yeah.
0: Spain. Spaniard to Odo Ageve. Na French yao. French yao wa Ofe Jigba. Alegbegbe.
1: Yeah, we're live. We're live. I think we have a message.
0: Yeah, from the boss.
1: We have something. You want to see this man? You know
0: from
1: that.
0: The boss.
1: I just missed Bullets.
0: The boss.
1: Sit down.
0: The boss.
1: Sit down.
0: Bullets.
1: We need to pray for Bullets in heaven too.
0: We pray for Bullets.
1: We pray for Bullets in heaven.
0: The boss. The boss.
1: No wait. Yeah. I have a message. He says. Now you vote 10. You vote 10 of LA FM. Instead of Star FM. Kudos. This kind of kudos. You know the one you feel comfortable with. It's like saying, we the one cause of one. And then he says, three FM folks hijacking the station. Bullets. Today be the last day. Chairman, you're welcome. From the high office.
0: Yes, the top.
1: When we see you're either scared or happy.
0: Yeah.
1: Which of them should we feel like?
0: Be happy.
1: We should be happy.
0: We should be happy.
1: Yeah. Okay. Please, now.
3: A quantum. Yes, ma'am. It's a main five right.
1: Oh my God!
3: Yadienina.
1: Why are we not videoing this?
0: Yes,
1: producers.
2: The producer video.
1: Hold on. We.
3: I defer my
1: please, let's have this. Please, what's your mission?
3: Yes, ma'am. Say, me fad yembre obapa. Nana hima.
1: Yeah,
3: Queen of Radio.
1: Hey,
3: guys. Hey, guys. What do you mean, Kevin? Man,
1: okay, I was so sad. Your voice now. Voice, no.
4: So, CEO has sent something for the birthday girl.
3: Yes.
4: Birthday girl, how do you feel about this?
2: I feel so happy. Aww. My heart is so full.
3: Aww.
2: Thank you so much to our big boss, Bola Ray. God bless you for being an amazing boss and for acknowledging my birthday. I'm so happy.
3: Oh, don't cry.
1: Yeah, wait, Bendy.
2: Thank
1: you so much.
2: Thank you so much.
1: Thank you. I want to say a big thank you to, on behalf of the Star Drive team. Hey, Ibrahima, why are you stretching your neck? What do you want to see?
2: Hey,
1: we want to say a big thank you.
0: Paco, please, Anwe.
1: Paco, I think you should do this. You should say thank you to CEO.
2: Hey.
1: As a producer of the show. Boy Johnny, come and say something. Come and say something to
2: me. Mr. Pack.
5: Hey, I'm Ishika.
1: Yeah, go ahead. Mm-hmm.
5: You're good, man. Okay, so a very big thank you to Bola Ray.
1: Yeah.
5: What is this?
1: Champagne.
5: Oh,
1: Massa.
5: Okay.
1: Massa.
5: Hey.
1: Okay. Massa. Don't reveal everything.
5: So thank you so much, Bola Ray. We are grateful.
1: Yes.
5: And I'm Ishika. Amazing girl. I mean,
3: aww.
5: She sometimes
3: Paco wants to cry.
1: Once she's happy, the show is safe.
5: Yes.
1: That's all we want.
5: I owe you a lot.
1: Yeah.
2: Thank you. I'll be expecting.
1: A man of few words.
5: Yeah.
1: Producer is a man of few words. Thank you so much, Bola. Thank you. Thank you so much.
2: Thank you so much, Bola.
1: Yeah.
2: God bless you.
1: Right. Thank you too. For carrying the message here.
2: Yes.
1: You just made us smile a lot. Thank you so much. Well, that's it. I mean, your birthday is going great.
2: Yeah, it
1: it's
2: is.
1: Great.
2: I'm so happy. Oh, our staff forum.
1: Nah, today's about you.
2: So I took over the staff forum.
1: Yeah,
2: wait.
1: I think you just brought some heat to the venue.
2: Yes, just with the energy, okay?
1: Yeah.
2: Always.
1: Just now, how things stand with you. Mm. Let's just end it with a football conversation.
0: Yeah. The World Cup.
1: Like I said yesterday, in front of the French ambassador and other French nationals here.
0: Yeah.
1: It was difficult being in their midst.
0: It was
1: difficult being in their midst to watch France lose the way they lost.
0: Yeah.
4: it wasn't business as usual from mm-hmm. officiating. Mm-hmm. Officiating was okay.
0: No. I think
4: yesterday something was just not working for the French team.
0: You know, Spain
4: have
0: the best midfielders in the world. I mean, in time past, the present, and even the future. Mm. And what they obviously did was to keep the ball. So they kept the ball most of the time. They dominated play. And for Spain, if you keep the ball, you know, in football, if you don't want your opponent to create chances against you, just keep the ball. And right. Spain did that most of the time. They won the second balls. I mean, France could not keep the ball for 30 seconds.
4: Yeah.
0: That was how bad it was.
4: Yeah.
0: And so they couldn't even create chances in the first half. They didn't have a shot on target. That's how bad it was for the
4: Le Bleu.
0: Yeah. So it was that bad for them, and Spain really deserved to be there. You know, in this World Cup they've conceded only one goal.
4: Yeah.
0: That's how good of a team they are. So I think they deserve to be in the finals. Although some of us against agenda, but and I know our boss, I know the team is supporting.
4: Well, who is he supporting?
0: I'll tell you later.
4: For tonight's game.
0: Yeah.
4: For tonight, there are no Ghanaians who support Argentina.
2: But they are winning, though.
4: Oh,
0: if they win, you know that they are Messi fans.
4: Let's say that when they win tonight's game, but I doubt
0: it's coming home. It has to come home.
4: Yes.
0: If England wins,
4: I was never on the side of England throughout this tournament. Yeah. But for this game, it should be England. But let's open the phone lines for Amishika. Amishika, well wishes are on standby to wish you happy birthday.
2: Okay.
4: So the phone lines are activated for Amishika. 0552-880216. 0552-880216. It's Amishika's birthday. She will love every goodwill message and every well wishes that you will bring on. 0552-880216. In case you also celebrate your birthday today, you share the same day with her. Yeah. You can also call in. Let's celebrate all of you together.
0: Yeah.
4: So Amishika is here. Ready to receive all your well wishes.
0: I hear there's a party.
4: 880216. She says the party is not today. And the way she's doing the party, it's like some of us. Hmm.
0: You are not part of that party.
4: So the phone lines activated. It's Amishika's birthday. Let's do it for the Queen of the Star Drive. So you were saying,
0: So I mean, tonight, Argentina and of course England. You know, remember that hand of God moments, Maradona,
4: but he has also done it. Messi has also done it.
0: And for the English media, they say it's revenge.
4: The hand of God was against England.
0: Yes, it was against England. So they say it's revenge, and that was in 1986. That was 1986. Maradona scored two goals, and they beat England by 2-1. And then the last time they actually met was in 2002. Mm. England beat them by a goal to nothing in the group stage. And then you go as far back as 1998, where they played out a 2-2 draw, and then Argentina won on penalties 4-3. Then you can also see in 1966, England won their first World Cup. You know, it was they were at home.
4: Yeah.
0: At Wembley, they beat Argentina by a goal to nothing.
4: Right.
0: So when you look back, I mean, England have done well against Argentina.
4: Still an ongoing rivalry.
0: Yes. Mm. And it's going to be big tonight, trust me. Now, you know, people say there's an agenda, an Argentine agenda, where people are trying to, FIFA is trying to favor Messi, because they know that if Messi is still in the tournament, they are going to, still have the ticket prices really up there.
4: Yeah,
0: the interest is still going to be there. You know, the moment Ronaldo got out of the competition,
4: it affected the
0: the World Cup and all that. So, it's going to be big tonight. And one thing is, if FIFA can do the agenda, there's the English media. You know how big the English media is.
4: They
0: do have the BBC, Sky Sports,
4: and
0: the big boys in there. And tonight, everything will be scrutinized.
4: But every move,
0: everything, every foul. In that game yesterday, there was a ball that hit the arm of Lamine Yamal for the penalty. In another jurisdiction, that wouldn't have stood, you know. So it's going to be big tonight. Harry Kane, Jude Bellingham, Bukayo Saka, Anthony Gordon against the likes of Lionel Messi, William Alvarez, Enzo Fernandez, McAllister, and the big boys. It's going to be a big game this evening at 7 p.m. And only the ground will suffer. That's what they say, that Nanyigba Hojua Afonto Inyana. Let me go.
2: It's airway drive.
4: It's okay.
0: You know what?
4: Yeah.
0: I decided to do my vlog. You know, I hosted one of the games, the quarterfinal games, on TV. So I decided to do one of my vlogs in airway. So I did a voiceover in airway And surprisingly, the way the my people are on TikTok, it's crazy when you go on TikTok.
2: They love
0: now.
2: It.
0: Yeah,
4: Jones, I have a message from Togbigan the last scene. He says Jones should never sing in the studio again.
2: Oh, you were hurting their ears. That means you were hurting their ears.
0: But you know that I used to sing in church. It's just that I've not trained in a while. If I sing for you, you go love me, oh baby, love me, don't stop. Proper singer,
2: Jones Eddie's at
0: the outside. Okay. The outside.
4: So tonight, what kind of attitude should the two teams take into the game?
0: I think, and
4: what tactics are they both known for?
0: Yeah. Well, for Thomas Tuchel, you know, in the history of the World Cup, no foreigner has ever won the World Cup for another team. So, for example, in the last World Cup we saw, it was an Argentine coach winning it for Argentina,
2: right.
0: The French coach winning it for the French team. But Thomas Tuchel is the only coach who is in this semi-final with a team that is, he's not an indigenous, right? Mm-hmm. So he's from Germany, but he's coaching the English national team. And he plays for results. That's what he does. He plays for results. I think some of the calls are coming, but we...
4: The calls are coming through now. Hello? Sounds like David. Padman. Brahima, please help us do this. David, if you can hear me, hold on for me.
6: I think you should bring that up.
4: Brahima, we need some help here so we can speak to David. Oh, God. Okay. Hello, Dave.
6: I think
4: we can hear you now, David. How are you doing, David?
6: Charlie, I'm cool.
4: Nice one.
6: You know what?
4: No, sir.
6: I didn't celebrate my birthday this year. I think I have to attach my birthday to Amit's birthday because the way he's jamming it.
2: Happy birthday to you, David.
6: Charlie, I think I have to prepare some plan about returning and bring it myself.
4: You see that thing?
2: Oh, I'll be waiting for it, please.
6: Hey, may God bless you, okay?
2: Thank you. God bless you,
6: for
2: too.
6: This while you've been with us, the joy and everything you bring into our life, we say more blessings to you.
2: Oh, thank you. Thank you.
6: Jones, no. Chacha House, someone consider no entertainment the of the year.
4: Wait, Ajo.
6: You guys have lost. God bless you.
4: Thank you. Thank you, David. Thank you so much. And that was David calling in to wish Amishka a happy, happy birthday. You can do the same. We've got a little time for you. 055-280-216. Join us. Let's celebrate Amishka. Hello?
7: Chairman.
4: Another birthday celebrant. Oscar is on the line.
7: Chairman.
2: Oscar, happy birthday to you. How's your birthday going?
7: Same to you, auntie. I mean, Charlie, since the from morning, it has been a blast.
2: Oh, love it.
7: I mean, workplace, here you pass your birthday boy, you pass your birthday man, you pass your cake and run it after you left, right, center. Charlie, it's not easy. And my wife, Valana, no miyaji, miyakata miyaji lo.
2: And an amen.
4: Yema. Amen. Amen. Since you have also joined the mischief, thank you. Thank you, Oscar. Thank you so much. And happy birthday to you yourself. Today is also your birthday. Wow. The pizza. Pizza number.
2: Hey. Yay. And we have champagne. My baby girl is here.
4: Chairman Safari has delivered.
0: Yeah.
2: Thank you, babe.
4: He has delivered like he promised.
0: So.
2: Oh, Chairman Safari, the pizza is here. God bless you so much for gifting us. You finally brought the party Mono was asking for, the party Paco was asking for, so we can eat something in the studio and celebrate my birthday. Thank you so much, Chairman Safari. God bless you.
4: AJ, come and say your wishes to Amishka. I remember we did a wish for you like that. Okay, it's 2, 3, 1, go.
2: Oh, happy birthday!
4: How did you hear about the birthday,
2: girl? How did I hear about it?
4: Yeah.
2: Oh, come on!
4: You've been monitoring us from your office. You hear pizza? You hear pizza? No.
2: No. Actually, know today is Ami's birthday because you know Ami and I, we are cool. So, and then just now I saw Paco with 2 boxes of pizza. I'm like, now where they are going? So I had to follow him.
4: Are you checking the momo? Are you checking the momo?
2: I had to follow Paco just to come here, and then they said, "Who chairman? Who
4: chairman Safari?"
2: Oh, chairman! Thank you. You do all. So yes, we are about to enjoy. Happy birthday, my sweet girl! Now.
4: Thank you.
2: Oh, sugar. She's hungry.
5: Thank you for the wet sushi. Thank you for the wet sushi.
4: Joshua, you cheer for him.
2: Oh.
4: All right, man. Oh, why is I already tearing like it's my birthday?
2: Oh, is that birthday boy?
4: I am the certified assistant celebrant.
2: Yeah.
4: Everything goes through me. I'm trying to look for Charlie. Give us some. Let's go. I go sack you already. So make we just play the vote. I play song.
2: Oh, birthday with I play song.
5: The ham has been cost. Ham has been done.
2: Today is an hour drive.
4: Tutu easy. It's your girl's birthday. Amishika. I tell you. Yeah. It's called Italian lace. This is Italian lace.
2: It says, right?
4: Italian lace.
2: I don't know. Amishika. Italian lace. You look pretty.
8: Thank you.
2: Happy birthday. Thank you. So, where's the party? I see boxes of pizza.
4: Party not the one who knows who's going to be. Unfortunately, you'll be busy giving you, so.
2: Unfortunately.
8: Oh, but she gets slides.
2: Okay.
4: All right, guys, thank you so much. I mean, we love you so much. You can feel the love.
8: Thank you. Yes, I am. My heart is so full. God bless all of you. I'm so happy to be part of you guys.
4: All right, guys, thank you so much. It's been a beautiful Amishika edition of the Star Drive. We're back tomorrow and listen to all that she indulged
2: in. My baby will have to do a party for me.
4: Who's Rana?
2: Okay.
4: You live here.
2: Okay. September 5th. Bye.

0: government moves to protect the environment as it restores Achimota Forest Reserve to full protected status.
1: As part of efforts to strengthen wildlife conservation management, the ministry, in collaboration with the Forestry Commission, is developing a legislative instrument to give effect to Wildlife Resource Management Act, Act 1115. I'm happy to announce a historic cabinet decision taken on the 24th of June 2026 to revoke Executive Instrument EI 144 as amended by EI 234.
0: We'll hear from the Lands and Natural Resources Minister, who has vowed to pursue and prosecute financiers and criminal syndicates responsible for the destruction of the country's environment.
1: The fight against illegal mining remains one of the ministry's highest priorities. During the period under review, NIMOS sustained nationwide operational tempo against illegal mining across 6 endemic regions. A total of 200 operations were executed across 53 districts, recording an operational strike rate of over 84%.
0: Also coming up this evening, tensions flare in Parliament as minority stages walk out over what they describe as First Deputy Speaker Bernard Ahiafor's attempt to intimidate and frustrate their effort of holding ministers to account.
2: The minister came to the House and told the House that it's at no cost to the ordinary Ghanaian.
3: You see, Honourable Minority Leader,
2: let me conclude.
3: I also don't
2: Mr.
3: like
2: Speaker,
3: what
2: I'm
3: is happening.
2: I'm not going to over-challenge you, but
3: I draw an attention to Order 88.7. So we don't want any argument.
2: Mr. Speaker, I'm not
3: arguing. We don't want any statement. We don't want any opinion.
2: Okay, very well. Let me proceed. It's okay.
3: Yes. So
2: let
3: proceed.
2: Let me proceed with my questions.
0: We have all the fine details for you shortly, plus reactions from the majority side of the House. Also ahead this evening, government to evacuate more than 900 citizens from South Africa following renewed xenophobic attacks there.
4: So I'm here to tell the Ghanaian community, those who are lodging in churches, those who have lodged in hotels, those who are lodging with friends and family, that finally we can break to note that we are going to do the final repatriation. The modalities will be the same as the modalities of the previous three repatriations that we've had.
0: Later this evening on Star Today, we'll tell you why commuters and transport operators need to brace themselves to pay more for fuel, plus reactions from the transport operators. We have the details of these and many other stories making up this 90 minutes broadcast. Please stay with me.

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1: Thank you very much for your company this evening on Star Today. I am Tutuwa Danso. We start off with some environmental-related developments where the government has intensified efforts to fight illegal mining and other environmentally harmful activities as it vows to pursue and protect the financiers and criminal syndicates behind the destruction of the country's environment. Authorities say the crackdown will target not only those directly involved in the illegal act, but also the individuals and networks financing and facilitating them. Addressing journalists at the Government Accountability Series at the Presidency, the Minister for Lands and Natural Resources, Emmanuel Amakofi-Bua, also noted that the Achimota Forest Reserve has been restored to full legal protection. There are more details in this report.
2: The decision to restore the Achimota Forest to its original status as a protected forest reserve was taken at a meeting held in June 2026 as part of the MAMA-led government's commitment to safeguarding vital ecological areas. Executive Instrument EI-144, which came into effect on May 1, 2022, had declared that approximately 361.5 acres, about 146 hectares of the Achimota Forest Reserve, would cease to form part of the protected forest. However, Minister for Lands and Natural Resources, Emmanuel Amakofi-Bua, during the Government Accountability Series, stressed that the restoration of the forest as a protected area underscores the government's strong commitment to preserving the forest biodiversity and green space for future generations.
3: As part of efforts to strengthen wildlife conservation and management, the Ministry, in collaboration with the Forestry Commission, is developing a legislative instrument to give effect to Wildlife Resource Management Act 1115. I'm happy to announce a historic cabinet decision taken on the 24th of June 2026 to revoke Executive Instrument EI-144 as amended by EI-234, effectively ensuring that the Achimota Forest retains its original status as a forest reserve and providing ecological safety zone for Accra and its environment.
2: On the government's crackdown on illegal mining, Amakofi-Bua says the National Anti-Illegal Mining Task Force has made significant progress with 200 anti-galamsey operations conducted across six hotspot regions, achieving an operational strike rate of 84.1%.
3: The fight against illegal mining remains one of the ministry's highest priorities. During the period under review, NIMOS sustained nationwide operational tempo against illegal mining across six endemic regions. A total of 200 operations were executed across 53 districts, recording an operational strike rate of over 84%. The Secretariat conducted 169 enforcement operations targeting illegal mining sites, forest reserve, river bodies, and concession encroachments.
2: However, on anti-galamsey monitoring, the minister further revealed that over 4,000 earthwormen and mining equipment have been registered, with over 1,000 also being tracked as part of efforts to strengthen oversight of the mining sector.
3: 4,300 earthmoving and mining equipment units were registered at the Tema port, while 1,864 tracking devices were installed on this equipment. We are close to 2,000 excavators that have been in the system, but we've

0: So that is the position that the speaker holds on the matter. I looked at it, and I do agree with the speaker that he is right on that. But Mr. Speaker, I plead with you that on this occasion, the minister wants to answer the question. So I plead with you to allow the minister to answer the question.
1: As a matter of fact, I owe fidelity to the rules, but not to any plea.
2: Well, those are excerpts of what happened on the floor of Parliament a short while ago. And speaking to journalists shortly after exiting the chamber, the minority leader accused the first deputy speaker of hiding behind parliamentary rules and procedures to intimidate and frustrate the NPP side of the House.
3: The rules are not meant to be used to intimidate, frustrate, and as he's trying to do, bring Parliament to a standstill. We've tolerated the first deputy speaker for quite some time. Even today, you realize that the question I was asking was a public interest question. This is a government policy that is seeking to start SIM registration afresh. They claim that people use unverifiable identities to get SIM registration cards. And our question is, at what cost? How many people were identified to have used stolen IDs and all of that? Especially so when the minister himself said it will be at no cost to the subscribers. This is a harmless question. It's the interest of the Ghanaian public to know how much it is costing the nation. In any event, the previous registration came at a cost. So we need to know what procurement processes are being followed and all of that. And this is the first deputy speaker who sits in as a presiding officer, claiming to know the rules and saying that no, it's a new question. Meanwhile, that answer was provided by the minister.
2: You just heard from the minority leader, Osahin Alexander Apenyomark, in there, speaking shortly after members of the minority exited Parliament. But let's get some understanding as to what exactly happened. Fortunately, I've been joined by the MP for Wale Wale. He's Dr. Tia Abdul Kabiru Mahama. Doc, good evening to you. It's good to have you on Star today.
4: Good evening, good evening to your listeners.
2: Great. What exactly happened to make your side of the house stage that walkout?
4: Yeah, so today, the final walkout was consequent to the decision by the majority, which came to light that it was the chief whip who had asked the media not to have view, not to have coverage of the session with the governor of the Bank of Ghana. You know, earlier on, there was a walkout. And that workout was in protest to the fact that the minority leader was not allowed to ask questions to the minister responsible for communication and digital technology.
2: Right.
4: And that has been a consistent pattern of the first deputy speaker disallowing questions, using the rules and standing orders of the house to bully members, to the effect that when you have genuine questions to ask, he would find a way of stifling the freedom of a member of question or for parliament to have the effective oversight as so entrusted to them by the constitution. So that was the first walkout. And we came back to the house to continue our business. But following their decision to say that the media should not sit through the oversight of the Bank of Ghana and to not allow the media cover the questions that would have been asked to the governor of the Bank of Ghana, we were of the view that that was the first time and that was improper and that we cannot be part of such a process.
2: But so where then do we draw the line when it comes to putting out government business and protecting the views of the minority?
4: So and that is the question that we thought that the speaker, once you're a member of parliament, or once you assume that seat of a speaker as a presiding member, you have to jettison partisanship and then moderate the affairs of the house in a manner that does justice to all manner of persons, irrespective of the person, whether the person is blue or red, or blue or green.

0: you don't sit and preside as member of the NDC. You don't sit and preside as a member of the government. For I mean, there are distinct arms of government.
1: You think that is what you think that is what the speaker was doing? He was presiding, but he was wearing party colors.
0: Definitely, and any objective analyst, any objective bystander would come to a conclusion that whenever he is on the chair, the conduct of the house doesn't seem to engender. I mean, sense of nationalism, sense of patriotism. It is actually a bidding for the affairs of the NDC, and we think it's not proper. You see, there is the need, and that question is a very important question, to draw the line between protecting the minority and ensuring that business of the house is not real. And you can actually do it. You see that the time wasted in going through procedural argument as to whether or not the questions that were actually submitted for the minister to answer, you could have even allowed those questions to pass through, and for the minister would have answered them. Rules are meant to, you know, we are not supposed to be slaves to the rules. The rules are supposed to serve us, not for us to serve the rules. So standing orders are actual rules that are made to serve the people,
1: right?
0: But not for the people to serve the rules. So when you are actually applying the rules in a manner to say, to suggest that the rules are actually superior to the processes and to the people, you are basically going to be wrong. There's no way you can be right by such an interpretation. So that is what the speaker, any speaker presiding, has to have in mind anytime he or she is on the seat.
1: Right. Now, from the very onset of this ninth parliament, we've had several complaints about Speaker Ahiafo trying to bully members of the minority. These are claims that you've made since this parliament began its first session. What is your plan for this? What are you going to do? Are you going to take this up on parliament and address it? Or are you just
0: I think that it's not one we've realized there's a pattern, and leadership will meet and discuss and come to a firm and final determination of that matter. Once we realize the pattern, we can always object to he presiding of the house. If the speaker cannot be there and they will not allow the second deputy speaker to preside, we can always object to he preside. And I think that he has to tone down even the body language, even his utterances, as if he's fighting with people. You see, you can actually even apply the rules firmly without actually appearing antagonistic. A speaker is not supposed to participate in debate. More often than not, you find Mr. Ahiafo, Honorable Bernard Ahiafo, participating in debate. And that is not so characteristic of a speaker of a parliament. So I think that leadership is going to take the next call of action. Tomorrow is another day. We are coming to the chamber. We expect that the leadership will have at conclave resolved the matter, and the concerns would have been addressed whenever he's on the chair. But if he continues that way, I'm sure cooperation is going to suffer.
1: Okay, thank you very much for your time this evening on Start Today. You just heard from the Member of Parliament for Wali Wali, Dr. Tia Abdul Kabiru Mahama. Still staying in Parliament this evening, and the minority there has raised concerns over alleged unconstitutional actions by the Economic and Organized Crime Office, EOCO, accusing the office of abusing its power, while the criticism follows the arrest and subsequent release of senior aide to the NPP flag bearer, Dennis Miracles Abuaje, from EOCO custody. Miracles was released from custody after satisfying his 50 million cedis bail condition. Now, speaking earlier on the Morning Star, the second deputy minority whip and member of parliament for the Wajagwari constituency, Jerry Ahmed Shaib, emphasized that the party is not against accountability, but against actions that do not conform to the law.
2: To the violations we have on basic human rights. And let me give you the classic case of EOCO. This is how EOCO operates. There is always a stop order. The stop order operates to the extent that the one who the stop order affects is unaware that he or she is under investigation. The stop order is to the effect that whenever you are traveling, you are picked up. Or whenever you are coming in, you are going out or you are coming in, you are picked up. Unknown or unbeknown to you. Now, this is the modus operandi of EOCO. What is this political drama? What is this? What is all of this? And this is consistent now. Go back and check. Now, how do you go and run a country like that? And it's as if the focus is always on a particular political party activist. If we do that, we are not making people believe in the law. They are not making people believe in the institution. They are not making people believe that there are constitutional imperatives that we need to abide. This was somebody who had traveled and just got it. He just got in. And then we decided to pick him up. And let's assume that he knew about all of this. Did he run away? And if he ran away, did you ever tell him that you cannot travel? And if he had actually come to his country of residence, why would you even want to create such a scene? Why? And did you give him access to his lawyers? No, we had to go and demonstrate and make a whole lot of noise before Atachia and Go were given some permit to meet in Ghana. And that was after almost the third day. Now, this is all we are saying. I am not looking at an individual, so I'm not going to mention any, the head or director. No, I'm looking at the institution. It's an institution of state that has to be respected because of the authority it holds. But when you abuse your authority, people will not sit and watch forever. Iyoko has the powers to arrest. It has the powers to deal with issues in a manner that is civil and there's some sort of sanity. Without getting involved in all of this,
1: he further cautioned the government against targeting of political opponents, noting that power is transient.
2: The state, I think it's a banana republic, that every time people, political activists, which are obviously on the opposing side, are to be arrested, this is the style. And this goes out to all of us, whether it is MPP or NDC or CPP or TPP, that when we wield power, we should use it wisely. We should use it to the extent that people will not be thinking that you are coming after me or I'm witch hunting. If you have reason to go after somebody for a crime that you believe or you suspect has been committed, let there be due process properly. Instead of the posture that, this guy is an MPP guy. I'm going to show him. He's very vociferous. He's very critical about the government of the day. I will show him where power lies. I'm now going to find a certain charge and put it on him. Why? What does criminal law teach us? It's not good now. We should. Fortunately, I have come to understand that power in Ghana is largely transient. And it's not only in Ghana. So this warning goes to all of us. Today, there are issues. There are issues with this government. People are talking about gold board. People are talking about MPA. People are talking about ZB. Everywhere there, especially when you wield the purse, when you have control over the purse. Sometimes, genuinely, you may have dealt with a situation that in your meditation or in your understanding, it wasn't to cause any of the situations that you now find yourself in. But just because there is a change in power, people will find a way to want to deal with you. Voila, if that is the case, go through the process. Avert your mind to the constitutional provisions that in chapter 15, the dignity of all persons shall be invaluable.
1: You just heard from the second deputy minority whip and member of parliament for the Wajagbawi constituency, Jerry Ahmed Shaib. Meanwhile, special aide to Dr. Mahmoud Baumia and a lecturer at UPSA, Elena Madako, says the arrest of Miracle Zabwaje was a tactic by the NDC to divert attention from their failures and ongoing pressures. Speaking on GA today, she cited the ongoing perennial flooding and the failure of the Nkokwan Kitinkiti initiative as some of the issues the government is trying to divert attention from.
3: As I said, you have arrested him Saturday, Sunday, Monday. Yesterday, he's out. You are still back. What happened to your money and the chickens? What's up with the flooding? What's up with all the things that they are supposed to do? Yesterday in Parliament, I heard Honorable Opon Kruma saying that we've used almost 600 million Ghana cedis on 24-hour economy, and we still haven't seen 133. That is the promise you people gave. One job, one person, three shifts. Or one job, three people, three shifts. I'm sorry.
4: Yeah,
3: I'm not an NDC person, so excuse me when I make a mistake. One job, three people, three shifts. Mm-hmm. Even electricity to do first shift, we are here. So these are the things that the government should focus their attention on. You made promises to Ghanaians. You are 2 years in. Almost 2 years in. Instead of that, you are arresting opposition activists. Well, you've now arrested Miracles. You've arrested all the TikTokers. Yeah, I'm also waiting for the day you arrest me. Because as for the talking, we'll talk. And as for the scandals, they are going to come because you're not doing things right. So every time that the government is in trouble, you come and arrest one of us. So if you're asking me what's my opinion on his arrest, it's the normal thing that the NDC is doing. They do it every time they're under pressure. Every time that they have people asking them questions on what they are supposed to do just to divert their attention. Unfortunately for them, their attention is 1 or 2 days. We are back to the main matters.
1: Elena Madako is a special aide to former Vice President Dr. Mahmoud Bawumia. In a rebuttal, technical advisor to the Minister of Sports, Betty Crosby Mensah, has defended ongoing investigations into the alleged misappropriation of some 55 million Ghana cedis in public funds, which led to the arrest of Miracles Abuaje, insisting that those found responsible must be held accountable regardless of their political affiliation.
4: Sincerely, whether we like it or not, an amount of 55 million Ghana cedis has been misappropriated. And so the people who were, responsible should be held accountable. And if we continue to politicize some of this issue, it looks like, therefore, when somebody is giving, by virtue of the fact that you are a political communicator, when you fault the law, because you are a political communicator, nobody should hold you accountable. And when you continue on that tangent, I think that we are not helping this country in any way at all.
1: Betty Crosby Mensah is a special aide to the sports minister. You're still listening to Star Today Live on Star FM. We'll be back shortly with more stories after this break.
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4: Sincerely, whether we like it or not, an amount of...
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1: You're welcome back from the break. This is still Star Today live on Star FM. I am Tutuwa Danso. Away from Parliament, let's talk about internal relations now, or international relations, because government is expected to evacuate more than 900 citizens from South Africa next week following renewed xenophobic attacks in that country. While the renewed attacks have resulted in the closure of businesses belonging to foreign nationals, and according to the Ghanaian High Commission in South Africa, the exercise will be the final evacuation process for Ghanaians who have already registered and been screened for evacuation. Here is High Commissioner to South Africa, Benjamin Kwashi.
7: I know this has been a very difficult period for us in South Africa, especially because of this xenophobic attacks and how our citizens have been treated and continue to be treated by people here in South Africa. As a government that cares, the president and the Ministry of Foreign Affairs instituted us into having an evacuation for Ghanaians who voluntarily want to go home. We have almost 926 that have gone home. I'm here to announce that the ministry has provided, through the Office of the President, support for us to be able to also do another repatriation of close to 900 Ghanaians who are voluntarily giving their names here in South Africa that they want to go. This singular honor that has been done us by the President and the Minister of Foreign Affairs is something we should be very, very grateful about and something we should thank them so sincerely about. So I'm here to tell the Ghanaian community, those who are lodging in churches, those who have lodged in hotels, those who are lodging with friends and family, that finally we can break to note that we are going to do the final repatriation. The modalities will be the same as the modalities of the previous three repatriations that we've had. And so we'll be coming to the churches, we'll be speaking to you, we'll be going to the hotels, and we want us all to do this in a very coordinated way. Department of Home Affairs and Border Management Authorities have given us the 25th of this month. Let me repeat. The date is that we'll start the repatriation of the 900 that have been left here on the 25th of this month, 25th of July. We'll come to the various places where you are lodged. We'll transport some of you from all the provinces to come down. I want us to be very clear on the modality so that nobody gets it wrong.
1: You just heard from Benjamin Kwasi. He's a High Commissioner from Ghana to South Africa. Let's have a conversation on the back of this now, because I've been joined by International Affairs and Diplomacy experts from the University of Ghana, Professor Daniel Dramani Kipo. Prof, good evening to you. It's good to have you on Star today.
8: Good evening to the cherished listeners.
1: Great. Yes. Government is preparing to evacuate another batch of Ghanaians from South Africa, numbering 900. What does this latest exercise tell us about the current safety of Ghanaians in South Africa?
8: Yeah, I think the situation hasn't improved much, even though the attacks have subsided. But it is still, government is just taking the preventive measure that let us be proactive, let's bring those all Ghanaians who have expressed interest to come home. Government is taking effort to bring them home so that we can prevent future recurrence, because it looks like South Africans are not going to stop these attacks anytime soon. Mm. So the best government can do is to provide the logistics, the various enablement, so that all Ghanaians who are living in South Africa who are willing to come home, then government will do everything to bring them. And for me, that is good news. Because if we do that, we are adopting the preventive one rather than waiting for such things to occur again. So I think that is a commendable one by government through His Excellency John Mahama and the Sector Minister Honorable Okudzeto Ablakwa, and our able High Commissioner for South Africa, Benjamin Kwasi. They are doing very well, and the measures they have taken so far are the best, and they are in the best interest of Ghana and Ghanaians living in South Africa. Certainly, we as Ghana here, we should create room to welcome our citizens, our brothers, our sisters, our sons home, and give them all the enabling support so that they can settle very well here in Ghana. South Africa is turning into something else. So the earlier we move out, the better for us, our citizens over there.
1: You know, this point you raise is a very important point, that South Africa is actually turning into something else. And so the earlier we move, the better for us. But it cannot be that there are just 2,700 Ghanaians living in South Africa. So far, we know that in the first batch, 900 people were evacuated, same for second batch, and it is the same figure for the third batch, so totaling 2,700. What about those who are not willing to come back home? What will be your word of caution to them, if any?
8: If you listen, I think our High Commissioner stated very clearly, and that means that government has made room for them. You see, in such a situation, it is very difficult to get all Ghanaians to come, because some cannot come for very, very good reasons. Assuming somebody is there as a student and who will be graduating in August. So it may not be right or prudent for such a person to come home. He has to wait. He or she have to wait to graduate. There are some who have businesses and they need to fix that. Mm-hmm. And there are very good reasons, some of them family issues, immigration issues. They have to take some time. And that is why His Excellency, our ambassador said, the High Commissioner said that, well, the mass evacuation will be ending on July 25th. However, other cases as they come will be treated case by case as consular services. And as long as our High Commission is there and our consular services across the country, not only based in Pretoria, they will continue to support those at any point where they see they need to return home. The provision will be made, not on block, but individual basis. Government can still support them. But it is not possible we can bring all because of certain genuine reasons that they have.
1: Mm.
8: As the situation improves, maybe they could change their mind. And some of them could ask, maybe if they have finished their studies and there's something else, I think government can still support them. But it may not be in terms of mass evacuation, but it will take the form of case by case. And as we said it, South Africa certainly is not predictable. And it is actually the best. We would have wished all of them would come. But for whatever reason that they are not able to come, government should still not create room for any of this situation.
1: Right.
8: So that if it happened, those who didn't come, we shouldn't say because they had the golden opportunity they didn't come, government should still make room to support them to come home. And I think that is very important. And also for me to say, South Africa is a very strategic state. Mm-hmm. It's a very big country and one of the most developed country in Africa. And so because of our vested interests, a large number of Ghanaians are still there, despite the thousands that have come. I believe that there are more thousands that are more than what we have evacuated. So it is strategically, for that matter, I think it is better Ghana still continue to maintain the diplomatic good relations with South Africa. We should not be hostile. We shouldn't perceive foreign policy or hostility. We should still be very friendly. We should still maintain all our diplomatic channels with them so that the South African authority, the immigrations and border control management will support Ghana in our evacuation. If we become hostile, I think we may suffer more, especially human loss, because our citizens are still there. So diplomatically, let's still be very friendly to them while we make every means to bring all our citizens home at the right time. But I think that the diplomatic relation must still remain cordial.
1: Okay.
8: We need South Africa need us.
1: Okay. But what more can be done to maintain this diplomatic relationship? And I'm asking this because we know that Ghana feels wronged or feels slighted as a result of the attacks by South Africa. And for that reason, the Foreign Affairs Minister reported Ghana to the African Union to take action, citing violations of human rights among many other concerns. We know what happened a few weeks ago when the country had to postpone a planned visit by the South African president. What more can Ghana do? And do you think the AU has been proactive in dealing with this matter?
8: I think multilateralism has not been very helpful. I'd like to put in our hope in African Union, where the 54 member states will converge at this and take a decision. That particular body is actually not very helpful. And we would have wished that AU should have taken some swift sanctions against South Africa, even including suspension of their membership. But that has not happened. And Ghana, through our sector minister, has petitioned African Union. So they cannot say, African Union cannot say we are not aware. They are very much aware of the happenings, but they are not able. So that is why I said multilateralism hasn't helped. So what Ghana can do is to build on bilateral relations. We should maintain a bilateral relation after whatever agreement that we have, especially the bilateral agreement we had in 2018. And all the terms of conditions, we should still maintain them while we are taking steps to protect. And I think that hostility will not support us. And even the decision of Ghana government to not to permit South Africa or whatever the South Africans say in the president comment, I think it was one of the very critical diplomatic things. Well, we are not asking you not to have a state visit for Ghana, but for this time, at this moment, we will not give you a red carpet. And that is a very good one. It's a subtle diplomacy. And I think things of that nature, Ghana should do that so that South Africans can feel that what they are doing is not the best. If Africa, you know, is not taking anything, Ghana as a sovereign state have the right to take certain action against the leadership at least to let them know that we are not happy with you. If you can do something, you better do it. So it can take bilateral dimension and not multilateralism. Multilateral diplomacy is not working. Right. Bilateral diplomacy should be the way forward.
1: Okay,
8: between Ghana and South Africa.
1: Okay, thank you very much for those insights there. We're grateful. We just heard from Professor Dramani Kipo. He is an associate professor at the Legon Center for International Affairs, and he's also an international affairs and diplomacy expert. Away from that, commuters and transport operators are expected to bear the brunt of higher fuel costs following projections by the Ghana Chamber of Oil Marketing Companies, COMAG, of an increase in pump prices for the second pricing window of July, while the anticipated adjustment is expected to place additional financial pressure on transport operators, raising concerns about a possible increase in transport fares and the broader cost of living. According to the Chamber, the projected increases are being driven by rising international petroleum products prices, renewed geographical tensions in the Middle East, particularly around the Strait of Hormuz, and the slight depreciation of the Ghana cedi against the US dollar during the pricing window. In a bit, we will have a conversation with energy analyst Benjamin Insian for more on the projected fuel price adjustments. Fortunately, he joins me now. Mr. Insian, good evening to you. Thank you very much for your time this evening on Star Today. We'll rework the phone lines and bring you that conversation with Benjamin Insian. He is an energy analyst. He wants to take his thoughts on the back of the projected fuel price increase that consumers are being asked to brace up for. And we know that this is as a result of the anticipated adjustments with regards to the renewed geopolitical tensions in the Middle East, particularly around the Strait of Hormuz, and the slight depreciation of the Ghanaian cedi against the US dollar. Benjamin Insian joins me now. Mr. Insian, good evening to you. Thank you for your time this evening on Star Today.
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1: What is your assessment of COMAG's projected fuel price increase for the second pricing window of July?
9: First, not surprised, because those indicators or the variables used by COMAG were known by some of us through the publications by MPA. So we also realized that there were certain bullish factors on the international market which have caused prices to escalate. And this bullish factor mainly was the conflict between, or the war between America and then Iran. So we are not surprised. And I think that I think that even their estimations are quite on the lower side. Based on the figures that we've observed, prices even should have been higher than what COMAG and others have projected.
1: But just how significant are these developments in the Middle East, particularly around the Strait of Hormuz, that has been is subject for conversations for several months now, in influencing the fuel prices in the country?
9: It is, because one, Africa doesn't have a fuel market. Two, Africa doesn't have a fuel pricing benchmark. So most of our products are imported abroad, and they are imported based on international benchmark prices, either Brent benchmark or WTI benchmark, or maybe the Shanghai stock benchmark. So because we do not have benchmarks in terms of setting these prices, anytime there are conflicts in some parts of the world, they carry the bullish sentiments into the market, and then making sure that the market reflects that particular sentiment. So it is likely going to impact us as long as we continue to rely on expatriate market or foreign market for our petroleum product, and also rely on foreign market for price of petroleum products. So it's going to be something that we need to address as Africa, we need to address as West Africa, in terms of setting our own pricing benchmarks, so as when conflicts occur in any part of the world aside Africa, we'll be saved or we'll be assured from that particular risk or volatility.
1: But we've been talking about addressing this issue ever since this war started in the Middle East. Is it as if we haven't learned lessons to help us protect our oil reserves or our fuel reserves?
9: I think that Lessons learned, no. We've not learned our lessons, and we still think that our energy supply security, especially petroleum supply security, must be in the hands of international organizations and also international commercial entities.
1: Mm.
9: And for that matter, countries in Africa have not developed innovative ways to ensure that the affordability of product is key, and also accessibility or availability of product is key. And so we've not learned anything. And I think that policymakers, especially ministries of energies and ministries of finance across Africa, must create a coordinated platform to exchange ideas and innovative ideas of how we'll be able to resolve this particular issue once and for all. Because we shouldn't always be repeating mistakes based on certain conflicts across the globe. You mentioned reserve. Yes, Africa has a lot of proven reserves, even though investment has not gone into these areas in terms of tapping or producing these resources. But as we speak, Nigeria is doing quite well. Angola is doing well. Ghana is even doing well in terms of producing crude oil. So if Ghana is doing well and we can channel our domestic production to our refineries, it means that we can set our own local pricing of the petroleum product, because we are not selling them on the international market. We are just selling them to the Ghanaian. And in that case, we can even sell this product in cities. So anytime there's any conflict across the world, we may not be impacted much comparatively compared to importing these products or importing the price of this product abroad. So we've not learned much, but I hope that the ministries who have always been listening to GH1 and Star FM will maybe adapt some strategy, innovative strategy, to resolve this particular impact problem once and for all.
1: Okay, but because of the instability and the uncertainty that surrounds this conflict in the Middle East, do you anticipate that these fuel prices will just be temporal? I mean, the increase in the fuel prices will just be temporal, or it may persist for a couple of months?
9: So based on the transparency model of MP, I think I'll be able to talk about the next pricing window.
1: Right.
9: And the next pricing window, prices are likely going to escalate further. We are also expecting price escalation of about 8% on diesel, and probably about 5% or so on petrol. And LPG is also likely going to increase in the next pricing window, which begins on 1st August. But these are projections anyway. The market is quite volatile and on the edge. So maybe if parties in the conflict or in the war decides to calm situations, maybe prices may begin to plummet or plunge on the international market, and that is likely going to affect the first window of August pricing at the pump locally. But as we speak, the projection is that prices will escalate in the first window of August, beginning the 1st of August, and all products will have their price increased by at least 5% at the pump.
1: But whilst this happens, is there anything that governments can do to maybe cushion consumers? Because cost of living isn't getting any better for some people anyway. And to top it up, increase in fuel prices will just be a slap in the face.
9: So that's why I always say that if the government is a government of priorities, and the government prioritizes the impact of this crude on the impact of finished products, or the impact of some of these global conflicts on price of petroleum product, then it means that we must have internalized solutions to some of these challenges. One is that we must set our own benchmark. Two is that we must ensure that domestic refining of our own crude, and because we have the capacity to refine the crude produced in Ghana. And three is that we must also rationalize the petroleum price buildup. I think the price buildup needs some form of reform in terms of making sure that prices are always comparatively cheaper, regardless of international conflicts and regardless of international prices. And one is that since we also produce the product and export abroad or even sell locally, we could and also expect some revenue from the product produced, what we call the petroleum revenue. We could peg it at a certain limit in terms of revenue, so that when we exceed that revenue, we use the excess revenue made from the upstream to cushion the downstream by taking off some of the margins or the taxes. I think that when we have that particular model, it will help us. The Chinese have done it because they have a price seal. And when the prices reach certain levels, so the crude prices reach certain levels, the government intervenes, because they use petroleum pricing or export prices in China to measure inflation, to measure interest rate and other macroeconomic variables. So as a country, we can also decide that when prices are exceeding certain figures or certain amounts, the government intervenes by taking off taxes or maybe withdrawing some of the margins so that prices remain stable at a certain level to be able to ensure that we have a stable macroeconomic indicators, exchange rate and interest rate, which also may ensure that we have stable inflation in the system. So I think that government could intervene, but we need to watch the market. If the price exceed 17 Ghana cedis per liter, I think that government must intervene to ensure that prices stay below 16 Ghana cedis,
1: right,
9: so that it helps stabilize inflation.
1: All right. Thank you very much. We You're appreciate welcome. Your time. You just heard from Benjamin Nsia. He is an energy analyst. And for consumers, we are trying to find out if this will affect transport fares in the coming days or even weeks. And so in a bit, we will speak to GPRTU. That's the Deputy Public Relations Officer, Samuel Amwa, for more on the back of this. We know that in May, there was a planned proposal for the fares to be increased. But in the first week of June, both the GPRTU and GRTCC dismissed that planned proposal of 20% transport fare increments. We are in July, and based on the predictions that we have on the energy front, there is going to be the likelihood of more increases to hit fuel prices across the country. And I just heard from Benjamin Nsia, who says that in the first pricing window of August, there's going to be a likelihood increase of diesel for up to 8% and for petrol up to 10%. And so just how will the transport operators also deal with this global shocks that has to affect us here locally, and especially when it comes to our energy consumption? In a bit, we'll speak to Samuel Amwa when we get him on the phone for a conversation.
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1: You are still listening to Star Today live on Star FM. I am Tutuwa Danso. Away from transport-related matters this evening, the Ashanti Regional Minister, Dr. Frank Amwakohene, has directed the regional offices of the Department of Feeder Roads, Urban Roads and the Ghana Highway Authority to submit detailed reports on contractors working on road projects across the region. While the move follows complaints that some contractors have abandoned road project sites while taking on new contracts. Now, the directive was issued during a meeting with the heads of the government institutions at the Ashanti Regional Coordinating Council. Ashanti Regional Correspondent Isaac Justice Bediako has more.

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1: higher. Tonight we don't run alone. 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

Spain, Sweden, Switzerland, Suzium, Turkey, USA, Uzbekistan, Uruguay, Ivory Coast. Let's play football.

0: Hello there, good evening. It is the World Cup time. 2026 World Cup. Welcome, ladies and gentlemen. Argentina taking on England. Big game, it promises to be. My name is Jones Aji. I'm here with Andy Wale Jr. Together, we'll bring you live commentary of that game tonight. Let me quickly take the thoughts of Andy and on this one. Big surprise it was yesterday. And France, with their display, not really up to expectation. And Spain beating them by 2-0. Well, Andy, big game coming up. We are back again. And what are expectations ahead of the game tonight?
1: I'm expecting an interesting game between the two teams. They have a history between themselves. Argentina and England have played on 5 occasions, and the English have the upper hand with 3 wins. And we can run it back to the year 1986 in Mexico, when the famous Hand of God goal was scored by Diego Armando Maradona against England. So when it comes to England against Argentina, they know each other so well. Argentina trying to defend their title. The title they won in 2022, and in the history of the World Cup, only 2 teams have been able to match that record: Brazil in 1958-1962, Italy 1934, and also in 1938. And if you look at Argentina's run to the semi-final of the World Cup, it was, I would say, quite an easy road for them in a group consisting of Iran, Algeria, and not forgetting Austria. It was a good run for the Argentines as compared to England, who had to go through hell in order to get to where they are now. They played against the Black Stars of Ghana, Panama, Croatia, whom they beat by 4-2, as far as playing against Norway. So when you look at England's run to the semi-finals of the World Cup, they've really gone through a lot to get to where they are now, because over the years England has struggled to win a major trophy. The last trophy, major trophy they won was way back in 1966. That was the World Cup on home soil. And since then, it hasn't been good for the Three Lions of England. If you look at the year 2021, during the European Championship, they couldn't win it. So, England have really suffered a lot. And this is the time for them to end that trophy drought. Only time will tell as we await what the two teams have in stock for us. But for England, Jones, they've been through hell to get to where they are now, as compared to Argentina, whom people are also saying that they were favored, or they've been favored with some refereeing issues and all that, and conspiracy theories flying around. But despite that, they are here trying to defend their title.

0: Please remain standing if you're able.
1: And that was the anthem of England, the Three Lions. Here is the Albiceleste of Argentina.

0: passion emanating out of the Argentina national team, their fans, and everyone here tonight. What a game it promises to be, ladies and gentlemen. Welcome. 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I am Jones ADZI in the company of the man Andy Wale Jr. Together, we'll bring you live commentary, paint a clear picture of happenings, will tell you what color they're wearing, will tell you where the ball is, will tell you why it is a penalty, why it is a red card, and why the referee has made a decision like this. So we'll give you some education, would obviously entertain you, would most importantly tell you the facts, paint clear images tonight. Welcome once again. We're live on Star 103.5 FM. We are simply the best. Of course, you can follow us on social media, on Facebook, on X, on Instagram, on TikTok, and on YouTube. 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Our star is spelled S-T-A-A-R. And tonight, we also live on Ultimate FM in Kumasi, Empire FM in Takoradi, Zeps FM in Zabila. Well, Andy, referee for tonight's game is Ismail Elfat, and a 44-year-old American. And at this World Cup, he handled the Netherlands-Japan game. It ended in a 2-2 draw, and also was in charge of the game between Spain and Uruguay, where Spain beat Uruguay by a goal to nothing. He was also in charge of the Norway-Brazil game, where Norway beat Brazil by 2-1. Tonight, he's in charge of the England-Argentina game, and he has officiated 222 games in the MLS, and also been very, very crucial when it comes to the CONCACAF Champions Cup, as well as the FIFA Club World Cup last year. He's a very experienced man, and he has a big game on his hands tonight.
1: Yeah, of course, and it's good that the referee is the center man, and we hope and pray that they predict or they interpret the loss of the game so well, because already refereeing decisions have come under scrutiny at this year's World Cup, and people are saying Argentina have been favored by the referees and also FIFA. So since he's the center man and an arbitrator for the two teams, it's like you going to the courts to have your case being attended to, and he has to give a free and fair judgment. He shouldn't be biased. If it's a red card, it's a red card. A yellow card with proper interpretation, because the referee has been to school. He knows what is best for the game. So we are really geared up for action, so they should give us nothing but the best of officiating.
0: Well, Argentina and England have history, ladies and gentlemen. Dates as far back as 1962 was the first time they met. England beat Argentina 3-1. And then 4 years later, they met again, this time in England, and England also beat Argentina by 2-0. Argentina, well, were eliminated in that competition. England went on to win that championship. It was their first and only time. It has been coming home since. It never came home. Maybe tonight, you never know. But a famous hand of God story, ladies and gentlemen, would obviously be one thing that the English media have been talking about And Maradona scoring two goals in the 51st and 55th minute, one with his hand. It's a story that the English would never forget, happening in 1986. In 1998, Argentina and England played out a 2-2 draw. Argentina won that game on penalties 4-3. And then in 2002, England beat Argentina a goal to nothing. And since then, they've never met. Now, they're fighting for a place at the 2026 finals of the FIFA World Cup. Who has the grit? Who has the stamina? Who has the strength? Who has the quality? And who has the passion to show the world what they have tonight? Lineups for both sides. Game underway already. And Jordan Pickford is in post. Reece James, Manchester United, Chelsea captain, on the right side of defense. We see John Stones and his partner from Manchester City, Magee, in the Tottenham Hotspur's Jed Spence will be on the left side of defense. Declan Rice and Elliot Anderson in midfield will see in advanced role Morgan Rogers starting tonight. Jude Bellingham, Anthony Gordon and Harry Kane. No place for Madueke or Saka tonight.
1: Yeah, of course. And you know what the coach is trying to do. This is more of a physical game. So he needs players who can be more physical tonight against these South Americans. Because you know these South Americans, they are very robust on the ball. And that was the mistake Didier Deschamps did yesterday against Spain. We're expecting that we're going to see the likes of N'Golo Kante. You can talk of Jean-Philippe Mateta up front for France. And Jones, if you look at this World Cup in particular, all the four semi-finalists have something special about them. Argentina have teamwork, England have balance, Spain play with intensity, whilst France have the stars. But there are games that you need players that are very strong on the ball, because you'll be fighting with the likes of Manuel Molina, Leandro Paredes already. Paredes, he committed the first foul and he's in a game. Alexis McAllister and the rest. These guys are very, very strong on the ball. So in comes the likes of Morgan Rogers, who are also very bulky when it comes to holding up play for the English. So that's what you need to expect. So every game and the kind of players that you need to put in that system to get the best of results.
0: Well, tempers are flying here already, ladies and gentlemen. Tempers high. And the referee has to stop play. And look at Lionel Messi nodding at the officials. Reece James getting a word or two from coach Thomas Tuchel. But the referee for the night calming things down. We would see Lionel Scaloni and his team line up with Aston Villa's Emi Martinez. Tagliafico is on the left side of defense. Lisandro Martinez of Manchester United. Cristiano Romero of Spurs. There's Molina on the right side as well in midfield. Leandro Paredes. And right in front of him is McAllister, Enzo Fernandez, Giuliano Simeone, as well as Julian Alvarez. Now, here is England coming forward, but good defending from Simeone. And Lionel Messi will lead the attack for Argentina tonight. What do you make of the lineup?
1: Yeah, very good one for the Argentines. And you see, it's more identical to what the English have paraded in tonight's game. It's a tactical game. So, typical of Argentina, the South Americans, the boys playing are very, very strong on the ball. McAllister, Paredes, Manuel Molina, Emi Martinez, very robust on the ball. So, it's not surprising. It's more of a like-for-like thing they are doing here. So it's like they are at par with each other.
0: Well, let's see how it goes. We've done 5 minutes already. Yes, Paredes. He goes all the way back to Romero in his own half. Romero finds solace in goalkeeper Martinez. Back to Paredes. Cristian Romero advances the ball and tries to find Molina. Molina does well, but Jeff Spence would become win possession back. And yes, Anderson proving strong. A lot of battles in here, and already we've seen like 4 fouls just under 6 minutes.
1: Yes, the stakes are very, very high in tonight's encounter, and it's anyone's own for the taking, because the English can't afford to miss the grand finale. Likewise, Argentina, who are trying to defend the title, and they are also trying their best to make it to the final back to back, just as France did it in 2018 and 2022. So they are also chasing a record as well. So it's going to be a tough game, and already fouls are flaring in left, right, center.
0: Now England will come forward with the ball. Yes, Morgan Rogers on the right side. Rogers comes in, Rogers sends it across, and it is blocked by McAllister. What do you make of Morgan Rogers coming in tonight on the right side? You could actually see the clear intentions, where instead of getting a left-footed player like Saka or Madueke who can cut in and shoot, we see Morgan Rogers coming in with the crosses.
1: Of course, and he's very good with the ball at his feet as well. He can strike also from afar. So it's not surprising Thomas Tuchel, who is a tactical coach, decided to introduce Morgan Rogers on that right side to make sure that he can get some attacking flair. Also, a player who can send in the balls into the box of the Argentinians to get a goal for them. So I think it's not surprising to me.
0: Declan Rice has a corner kick, comes in. Let's go up. What is it going to be? Referee says play should continue. And it is defended and headed away. Now, Bagehi does well. And it's a high foot, according to referee Elfat. And you get to see that again. Simeone, Guillermo Simeone, adjudged to have done nothing by referee. So play continues, no penalty, despite the calls from John Stones. And here is Cristian Romero. Romero comes infield, finds McAllister to the right side. It's Molina. Goes all the way back to Martinez. Emi Martinez finds Lautaro Lisandro Martinez. And England adjudged to have fouled Tagliafico, and Reece James also start tonight on the right side.
1: Yes, it's a more physical approach by the two teams. So the English want to match the Argentines boot for boot, power for power, and we've seen some few flashpoints. And Jones, it tells us that tonight's game is going to be physical, and already close to 6 fouls have been committed.
0: Yeah,
1: so it tells you how high the game is. The stakes are very, very, very high, and it's on the knife edge. It's anyone's own for the taking.
0: Now Argentina will lose the ball, and great work in midfield by Elliot Anderson, probably playing the biggest game of his career. Magehi of Manchester City finds Anderson, and Anderson with a left-footed pass. Jude Bellingham to Harry Kane. The player is brought down. Referee says no foul. The ball was cleanly and legally won, but this time another foul, and Elliot Anderson breaks down Enzo Fernandez. What a game we have on our hands tonight, and the big boys are here tonight.
1: Yeah, of course, Arsene Wenger, Gianni Infantino, who is under fire for being the same bed with Argentina. That's a conspiracy theory flying around.
0: But allegedly.
1: Allegedly. Whereas there, we don't have evidence, but that's what people are also saying, speculating. But in the midst of that, even if Argentina have been favored, at least they're also showing something that they have what it takes to win the World Cup. So it's like you've been given a poor, even the poor crowd, at least show working crowd.
0: Now England cross comes in, but it's close to goalkeeper Emi Martinez, picked up by him. He throws one down to Tagliafico, And Lisandro Martinez, patiently on the edge of his area, goes back to Emi Martinez. He does go long and trying to find Julian Alvarez. Ball headed out by John Stones. Throw in quickly taken. Argentina. Ball with Cristian Romero. Now Romero, a poor pass. And what is it going to be? Referee says no foul. And look at the battle. Look at the battle in there. Heckling, pulling, pushing. Ladies and gentlemen, we have a game on our hands tonight. We have a game on our hands tonight. And Elliot Anderson, was he brought down? Well, there was no touch on him.
2: Yeah.
0: It seemed he was waiting for the touch. And he also refused to let Enzo Fernandez go, just like Farrell did
1: with
0: the Israelites.
1: Yeah.

0: by the linesman, offside, and Simeone needs to be very careful. And the ball is taken away by Pickford. I sense a red card in this game.
1: Sure.
0: But I think referee has been patient enough and he's been reasonable enough, and with all that we've seen, yet to issue any yellow card.
1: Yeah, and you know this referee, remember in the year 2020 when Ghana played against Portugal, he officiated that game and he awarded a penalty to the Portuguese, which people believe it was a controversial one. People believe that he cheated Ghana. So it tells you that, and he's one man, he's a no-nonsense man. So I'm seeing a red card in tonight's game.
0: Well, let's see how it goes. Elliot Anderson and Gordon. Anthony Gordon is still coming forward, but he's beaten to it. And crowded out. He had so many options. He kept going. Now, turn of Argentina. Brilliant play from Argentina. Here they come forward with the ball. Messi found a pass, but good defending from Reece James. And a cross comes in, but the cross will be kept in by Tagliafico. It was a brilliant work from McAllister and Lionel Messi. And they broke out of their back lines with intent brilliantly. And it tells you of how they plan to defend tonight. Look at how they crowded out Anthony Gordon.
1: Yes, and they had more men back. Anthony Gordon tried cutting in and shooting, but all of a sudden, we had more Argentine shirts coming back to defend. And right away, they played that interpositional play in tight spaces just to open up the English. The ball went down the right channel, cross came in, and it was wide. So it tells you that Argentina can hurt England. England will press, they win the ball, then they try to transition quickly into the English half.
0: Now, let's see what would be made of this game as Argentina come forward with the ball. Timely intervention from the Argentines. And here is McAllister. Brilliant work from him. Oh, Messi stopped. No foul for Messi. Referee says play must continue. It does continue. Anthony Gordon is brought down. Referee stops play for that one. And Messi is frustrated.
1: Of course, and you see, you can't afford to give Messi the luxury of time, space. If you give him an inch, you take a yard. That's who Lionel Andres Messi is. This is a player, even if you police him with five or six players, he'll still find his way out. And in comes Jude Bellingham, very good with the ball, a workaholic. He's all over the field of play. He's a generalist. He can play very deep, orchestrate play and all that. And you saw what he did. He stopped Messi right in his tracks. After stopping, and he also tried transitioning, then the Argentines had more shots back and they blocked that space. So Jones, the game is very explosive indeed.
0: Yes, Elliot Anderson, who is a temporal center back, he finds Mangehi crosses the center line to the left side. Yes, Jed Spence on the byline. He goes back to Mangehi. Gehi, who is way out of his defensive shells. And here is Reece James. James, and nice one to England. Still have the ball. Jed Spence. Spence coming forward, but good defending from Enzo Fernandez. And Luca Fernandez celebrating that defensive work as if it was a goal. Goal kick for Argentina.
1: Goal kick for Argentina, Jones. And Argentina have been very vulnerable at this year's World Cup defensively, especially if you look at their defense. They've been shipping in goals. We saw what the Cabo Verdeans did against them. They conceded some goals as well. So it tells you that if they are able to do their work well, it will go on for them. But so far, so good. I would say it has been a very close game with 17 minutes played so far in Atalanta. And Argentina, England, if you look on paper, it's they all have the players, they have the quality, they have the coaches who can get the result for the two teams at the end of the day. And I don't know what else to say, but for the first 17 minutes, Jones, I would say it has been a very cagey encounter between

0: the two teams, and even if you look at the statistical board, pair the statistics we have available to us at the moment. I'll try and see if I can get it for our cherished listeners out there who are still listening to Star FM this evening. If you look at the stats so far, per the possession, England have played 41 ball possession, 41%, whilst Argentina have played 59 ball possession, 0 total shots, 71 accurate passes completed by England, whilst Argentina have completed 94 accurate passes, representing 85%. So 3 fouls committed by England, 5 for Argentina. So 8 fouls, those so far after 80 minutes of playing Atlanta. So it tells you that it's very, very, very close. And you see, the two teams are not ready to take prisoners at all. It's a very cumbersome game.
1: Now, here is England coming for Rhys James, and the cross is poor one from Rhys James. But you could see how England making their incursions in there. Quick 1-2, Morgan Rogers laying the pass for Rhys James, and Rhys James sent in that one-time cross. But goalkeeper Emiliano Martinez, who knows all these boys very well, knows them very, very well. And here's Lionel Messi. Messi left to turn. The ball is taken away from Messi, and it will be picked up by Romero. Elliot Anderson has that role tonight to pick out passes, break lines. Now, here is Tagliafico. Tagliafico coming forward with the ball. His first play to Julian Alvarez. Alvarez will come at James. Julian Alvarez. Now, Alvarez sends in a cross. A chance for Argentina, but it is ballooned out by Elliot Anderson. Headed back in. England would stop play. Referee says it's an offside. 20 minutes of play done. England 0, Argentina 0. 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Yes, you probably listen to us on TuneIn Radio. And here is England. Long one, ambitious one. Morgan Rogers was the target from the foot of goalkeeper Pickford, but it is cut out. And Lionel Messi, brilliant work from Messi. Messi does well to find Molina. Back to Messi. Fernandez, Enzo, McAllister, Paredes in the area of England, putting their passes together. Not too threatful, but they'll be looking for runners. Paredes, he finds the pass to Julian Alvarez, and Alvarez trying to take a quick one to Enzo Fernandez, and get to see the plan of Argentina.
0: Wait for
1: the ball possession and then find runners in spaces.
0: Sure, and they have runners as well. Giuliano Simeone, likewise Julian Alvarez on both flanks.
1: And in the midfield, there's Enzo Fernandez, who can always find a space.
0: Yes, and we have the combative midfielder Leandro Paredes, very strong on the ball. So trying to draw ring around the English players, draw them into their half and hit them very long. And you look at the England national team also. I think they've studied the Argentine team so well at this World Cup. And the Argentines themselves, earlier on, I said that they've been vulnerable, especially defensively. Saw the goals they considered against Cape Verde. The second goal came from the other side, and that was where Rhys James sent in the cross. He sent in a cross, and good for goalkeeper Emiliano Martinez, who spotted the danger and he rescued his team. If not for that save, it could have been a different story by now.
1: Well, Lionel Messi has picked up the ball. It is a free kick and very far off the goal area, but nothing is impossible for Lionel Messi, if you do know. Lionel Messi, quick pass to the right side. Simeone, Simeone and he sends in a cross. It goes off the body of Jespers. It will be the first corner kick for Argentina tonight. It is their turn to have their first corner kick. And here is Kun Sergio Aguero. Looking on Kun Sergio Aguero. Looking on and Tempest high in this one as well. Simeone and Pickford would have a go at each other. Referee would want to calm things down. Now corner comes in and referee spots a foul. So no harm done. And Luca Simeone, he was warned. He was holding on to the player. So cooling break, 24 minutes of play done. England 0, Argentina 0.
0: Yeah, so far so good. If you look at the game, it has been a very cagey encounter, and surprisingly enough, 8 fouls have been recorded by the two teams, 3 for England, 5 for Argentina. So it tells you that the teams are ready, even if it means putting their heads on the line for people to step on their heads. They are ready to do it because these two teams have been at each other's neck for so long. They've been at loggerheads. I don't know if they are quarreling, they have quarrels among them, but it tells you that on the international stage anything is capable of happening, and the two teams are giving their all because the grand finale is up for grabs. What do you have to show in order to get to the next stage of the competition? But the English have shown that they can hurt the Argentines, especially exploiting the right side of attack, trying to stretch the width of the game. Once the Argentines decide to hold on to the ball, play 2 or 3 passes within tight spaces to open up the English backline. You saw what they did with Enzo Fernandez and Leandro Paredes. 1-2 pass led it to Lionel Messi, then the ball just went right.
1: Well, we want to acknowledge that we are able to bring you the 2026 World Cup, and started some months ago.
0: Yeah,
1: on the 11th
0: of June.
1: And we missed only 2 days, and that was 2 breaks from FIFA. Apart from that, we brought you a game every day until the end of the quarterfinals. We are able to do that because of association with the Ghana TV Consortium. Also want to acknowledge that the likes of
0: This broadcast is brought to you by the courtesy of Sportybet, Bet Smarter, Play Sportybet, Star Oil, quality and affordable fuels for all, MTN everywhere you go, Lavons, Kibo, a taste of Ghana, Pepsodent, do the two, Politank, Papano, Ankasa, Lavons, Tomato Mix, Love Day Inside, Heaven Insecticide Spray, and Crawl, Heaven Deer, Bakupe, and not forgetting Pella Mineral Water Purity. 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
1: Yes, and on that standing note, we back underway. As England try to play out from the back, now they win the ball back quickly, Argentina, but it was too fast for Julian Alvarez, too fast for him, and the ball eludes him. It would be a goal kick for England. Pickford goes long again, this time around trying to find Morgan Rogers, and Reece James is beaten to it. What is it going to be? referee spots a foul and said no foul, play continues. Now ball with Paredes, and look at Thomas Tuchel, he's fuming, he's so animated on the touchline, not obviously happy with some decisions from the officials.
0: Yeah, of course, and you know that even at this World Cup, certain decisions have gone for Argentina, especially that Lionel Messi's foul on that Iranian player. Up to now, Argentina, people believe FIFA is in bed with them, and that's what we are seeing. And Thomas Tuchel is very, very, very furious. And you know, they know that today every decision will go in favor of the Argentine. So therefore, let's also prove a point. If it even means that we protest against certain decisions, we are also ready to do it. And you know, the English media, whatever happens, they'll talk about it.
1: Well,
0: so they are ready for
1: Argentina. If the game ends, there's nothing that really happens.
0: Yeah,
1: it's only in Ghana probably that the results will be turned, or something, or Africa, where we saw results turned, but not because of officiating. Now, long ball to the right side. Regimes, can he get to the ball? He does get to the ball, but Tagliafico will take the ball off him, and so he wins a throw-in. James in his 24 shirt, he throws it back to John Stones. Stones finds Anderson, Elliot Anderson, to Jed Spence. Spence to Tony Gordon, and a nice 1-2. Jude Bellingham, Gordon. Ball is taken away from Anthony Gordon. Look at him. Play continuous. He's there complaining as Argentina try to play out from the back. Jude Bellingham pressing high. Romero finds his goalkeeper, Emi Martinez. Martinez to his defensive partner, Lisandro Martinez. Paredes to Tagliafico. Argentina playing some good football. Nice 1-2 from them. Finding many spaces. Now they come forward with the ball, and we'd have to go all the way back now. Paredes. Leandro Paredes in the heart of that midfield for Argentina. Now plays for Boca Juniors, 32 years of age. Leandro Paredes, formerly of PSG, he finished his European career with AS Roma and then joined Boca Juniors in July 2025 for a fee of €3 million. He's had a wonderful stint in Europe. AS Roma in 2014, Boca Juniors back in 2015, AS Roma again, Empoli, Zenit St. Petersburg, PSG, Juventus, PSG again, Roma finally, and then Boca Juniors.
0: Leandro Paredes, formerly of Juventus as well. And you see, that's one thing I really like about these South Americans. When they enjoy success in Europe, then they make a return back to their country in order to grow their football. Look at the likes of Marcos Acuna and others. They're also back in Argentina trying to promote the league, so it's good for them. That's what
1: good for them. Now, is this free kick good for England? They have a very advantageous free kick on the left side of attack, some few meters away from the penalty area. We've done 32 minutes of play. Standing behind our ball is the man Declan Rice in his four shirt, and look at David Beckham with moist eyes, hoping this would have been him. Now free kick for England. The tall figures of Harry Kane, Maguire all in the box. What is going to be the decision making? And it comes in a header, and nearly John Stones sent it on target, but it was off target from the foot of Declan Rice, and the ball came in. Hess went up, but Declan Rice's cross that found the head of John Stones was off target.
0: Yes, and the idea was clear, trying to find a runner at the back post. The cross came in, the ball just went out. So the English are trying their best to just make sure that they pin the Argentines back. But if you look at the statistics in terms of fouls won so far, tackles won, Jess Spence has two touches. Leandro Paredes has completed the most touches, 33, as against 32. And joint up between Elliot Anderson and Magee, you have 32 touches respectively. So now Paredes has overtaken Elliot Anderson and Magee here, and he's now leading the touches for
1: Argentina. And Guillermo Simeone is obviously a chip of the old block.
0: Like
1: referee time. Would have a tete-a-tete with him. 33 minutes of play. Thomas Tuchel, the 52-year-old German tactician, has managed 20 games for England. He's won 16, lost 2, and drawn 2. He's been with Bayern, won the league there. Now, here is Anthony Gordon, and a poor touch from him, but Regimes will pick up the pieces. Regimes sends in a cross, heads will go up, and this should be defended by Simeone. He does well. He needs to be very careful, Simeone. Simeone, ball is taken away from Simeone, and Enzo Fernandez will come back to help him, but England will win the ball high up. Anthony Gordon. Gordon to Jude Bellingham. Bellingham is brought down again. And another foul against Argentina. Kempes high, ladies and gentlemen. Down 35 minutes of play. Another foul, Andy.
0: Yes, another foul for the English national team. Jones, the game is too physical for my liking. Very, very, very physical. It tells you that the grit, the resilience, especially from an English perspective, is very, very, very high, because they need this result and they need it very, very badly. They need the first goal to land in the back of the net, and that's what they are trying to do.
1: What do you think? Yellow cards should start coming in at this point.
0: Only if
1: we've seen the referee try to maintain the sanity in the game, to avoid getting into his pocket. But a free kick here, you come back and talk about the yellow cards. Regimes would have this one. Regimes, he comes in and is punched down by goalkeeper. Has to go up. A chance for England. Headed away. And Julian Alvarez will complete the clearance. Headed back by Regimes. Declan Rice. Poor pass from Declan Rice. Now, England would have to defend this one. Lionel Messi. But good defensive work from him. But no one can stop Messi. Messi. And he's stopped illegally. And Messi stopped illegally. And Tempest will rise again. And finally, the yellow card will come out of the top pocket of the referee. And it is going to go to the man, Elliot Anderson. And Lisandro Martinez. And these are players who know themselves very well.
0: Very well.
1: Don't forget that Lisandro Martinez plays in the Premier League. Romero plays in the Premier League. Emiliano Martinez, goalkeeper, plays in the Premier League. McAllister plays in the Premier League. Yellow card confirmed, shown to Elliot Anderson. And that is Messi. Messi beat two players. And Elliot Anderson says, no way. Stops him there. Julian Alvarez, formerly in the Premier League. James plays in the Premier League, obviously. John Stones, McGee, Jess Spence, Declan Rice, Elliot Anderson, Morgan Rogers, Anthony Gordon, Jordan Pickford. Only two of these players don't play in the Premier League. That's Jude Bellingham and Harry Kane. Intensity here tonight. Free kick for Lionel Messi. Can he make something happen here? Well, he goes for a short pass to Paredes. Paredes gives it back to him. Messi comes for it. Messi's giving space. A shot by this block. A chance for Enzo Fernandez. And it goes just wide. Just wide. Enzo Fernandez wants a corner kick. And Referee says it will be a goal kick. What a shot from him. He didn't go off anybody. But Lucas Enzo Fernandez looking for a corner kick there.
0: Yeah, and you see, he's one player I really admire so, so much. He's always close to the goal. More of a center forward. And if he gets to an advantageous position, he has what it takes to drive the ball from very far. He does it in the English Premier League. So at international level, I think 2022, he scored a similar goal against Mexico in that group stage game. From a long way out, he just killed the ball beyond the reach of Guillermo Ochoa. So it tells you that Enzo Fernandez can hit the ball from afar. But you see what Messi was trying to do, and the only option you have to do as a player is to bring Messi down. When he's in full flow and he switches to that Ankara Messi style, the only thing is that you have to just truncate his run, and that's what the English players did.
1: Yes, goalkeeper Emiliano Martinez in his light blue shirt and shorts and socks, leading the Argentine defense tonight. He goes long, headed away, and Jeff Spence will go for the ball in the skies. Elliot Anderson comes in. Poor communication. Argentina win the ball back. Lionel Messi, but Declan Rice is there to clear his lines. It is sent out from the left foot of Declan Rice. Throwing, quickly taken. Paredes receives the ball from Romero, and Paredes would slow down the pace of the game. Here is Enzo goes back to Romero, and yes, Lisandro Martinez crosses the center line, gets into the area. Lisandro Martinez looking to pick a pass. He found Alvarez went all the way back to Romero. Enzo Fernandez to Lionel Messi. Lionel Messi to Julian Alvarez. Alvarez finds Tagliafico. Well, Tagliafico back to Lisandro. Now, here is Alvarez, the man who is at the center of a transfer saga. Barcelona wants him, but they don't want to pay. And that's Atletico Madrid. Says if you want him, you have to pay more for him. 41 minutes of play done. England 0, Argentina 0. It's a turn of Argentina to put their passes together in the area of the English side. Lionel Messi. Messi's pass is cut out by Declan Rice. Here is Morgan Rogers. And finally, yellow card apiece. Yellow card 1-1. It is 0-0, but Lisandro Martinez has been shown a yellow card for holding on to Morgan Rogers. And you can actually see why Morgan Rogers was brought into this game.
0: Yeah, the physicality
1: and ability to take on players.
0: To take on players as well. And the butcher, Lisandro Martinez, there, he won't allow you. You know what? As you're doing at Manchester United, and he's replicating that same feat on the international level. Someone is saying England and Argentina are playing in Tafo.
1: Yes, there's so much physique. Both teams know what is at stake in this one. Jude Bellingham goes back to Gehi. John Stones to James, and Morgan Rogers is bitten to it. Ball taken away from him by elaboration on the ball. Here is Enzo Fernandez pokes it to Molina. Molina goes back to Fernandez. Fernandez is in the half of the English team. He finds Messi. And Messi takes on one or two, but he's beaten to it. Messi, and referee spots another foul. Now, here is Jude Bellingham. Jude Bellingham. And Romero beats Jude Bellingham to it. Takes the ball away from him. No nonsense play here tonight, ladies and gentlemen. Emiliano Martinez finds Lisandro Martinez. Tagliafico, nice play from him to Julian Alvarez. Alvarez back to Lisandro. Paredes on the D of his own half to Molina. in his 26th shirt. And Yeris Simeone, son of Diego Simeone, is beaten to it and ball robbed of him. In fact, concedes a throw-in in the process. Good defending from Magehi.
0: Charlie, Magehi is a baller. He's very good, especially in that central defense. And he knows what Giuliano Simeone can do with the ball. At club side, he has been doing it. So when he's in that mood, he's in that mode and is making that run down the right-hand side of attack. It's very dangerous for teams. And Magee really policed him so well. He kept him in check.
1: Now, goalkeeper Pickford finds Stones on his right side. Stones coming forward the ball, not with much agency. And here is Anderson, the man who is on a yellow card. Elliot, well, a nice pass from Jess Spence, trying to find Jude Bellingham. The pass is cut out by Lisandro Martinez. England pick up the throw-in. Jess Spence finds Anderson, and Anderson spreads play to Rhys James, but it goes out of play. It will be a throw-in for Argentina. It looks like the game has gone by so fast.
0: Yeah, so fast. 44 minutes so far played. Very physical, full of running, full of energy. And now you see the two teams can't stand. You have to be moving with the tide. And that's how the game has been so far. So it tells you how far we've come. And
1: Jude Bellingham is down. He wants a foul. He goes on his knees, raises up into the skies and says, "Father, oh, why me?" No foul for him. Argentina come forward with the ball as we are doing 3 minutes of additional time, and play continues. England, Declan Rice to Rhys James. Rhys James back to Rice. Can anybody find something for the neutrals here? Can anybody find something for the neutrals before the first half comes to an end? Magehi. And Gehi to Captain Kane to Declan Rice, who finds another captain for Chelsea, Rhys James. And Declan Rice does well, wins a throw-in quickly. Ball brought back in play by the Argentines. So two balls on the pitch. A lot of mind games going on here. Elliot Anderson in his 8th shirt finds Declan Rice to Rhys James. James has McAllister to contend with. It goes back to Anderson, Rogers, and James has to go all the way. Stones, he receives the back from Stones. Now here is Morgan Rogers in his 17th shirt. Rogers wants options. He indicates for options for movement, and it's not forthcoming. So England will have to go back. John Stones goes all the way back to goalkeeper Pickford. Pickford finds Anderson. Anderson is allowed to turn in his own area. Anderson goes long, and a pass finds Morgan Rogers. He's offside. Done 2 minutes of the additional three, and for investors who probably went for goals in this first half, they'll be tearing their sleeves right now.
0: Sure. Expecting some. Because even me, I was expecting a goal
1: in the first half.
0: Teams, yes, because the two teams, they can score. England can score, Argentina can score, but disappointment for the Panthers and the bookmakers.
1: And Argentina coming forward with the ball. Referee says no foul at all. Play continues. Here is Harry Kane, and the pass cut out by Tagliafico. Ball to Rhys James, and high foot. Referee has been calm enough.
0: Yeah.
1: Referee has been so calm. We have 8 seconds to end the first half here. Magee to Jed Spence. Jed Spence coming, and he finds Anthony Gordon, and referee says, well, play should continue. Anthony Gordon, cross comes in, and that should do it for the first half. Referee has had enough. England 0, Argentina 0.
0: Interesting game in Atlanta, Georgia tonight. What a game we are witnessing here. Very, very tight, very, very dicey, very, very close between the two teams who know each other so well, and they are trying to prove a point on the field of play. Chances few in between, but the English have been the brightest, going close to the Argentine goal area. They tried orchestrating a move, then they shut it down. So it tells you that it has been a very close game in the first half. We're expecting goals, but Charlie, a physical game of this nature, at least a goal will unsettle the nerves of the opponent.
1: And look at Lionel Messi. What is he doing there? Lionel Messi obviously not happy with officiating. And
0: Ankara Messi.
1: We'll be back from this quick break because I have my man Sherif and Andy and Sherif will be telling you about how the first half went and what we should expect in the second half. This is Star 103.5 FM, also live on Ultimate FM, in Kumasi, Empire FM, in Takrade, Zeps FM, in Zabila.
2: 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From kickoff to the final whistle, stay connected to the beautiful game. 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Feel the fire. Don't figure we're getting higher. Tonight we don't run alone.
1: Well, you're still live on Star 103.5 FM. And first half done, England 0, Argentina 0. It is the second semi-final of the 2026 World Cup. We already know that Spain are in the final waiting for the winner of this game. Well, let me get to Andy and Sherif. Guys, what a first half we've had so far, and what are your thoughts on the game, Sherif?
3: I think it has been a very cagey encounter because you watch the game and then this is the first time since 1966 where we've had a semi-final match where there hasn't been any single shot on target registered in the first 30 minutes, and in fact in the entire 45 minutes. Clearly it tells you that no side is willing to commit for the opponents to pounce on any mistake. So it has been a very cagey encounter, and we all know that when you go to the South American teams, they are teams that are very physical. They're always physical. And then we all know that in the English Premier League as well, the league is known for its physicality.
0: Yeah.
3: And the English side is full of English Premier League players. So clearly it tells you that this is going to be one of the most physical battles we've ever witnessed in this tournament. And so it's not surprising to me that we are having so much battles, so much fight in the middle of the park, teams trying to win the ball off their opponents and all that. It hasn't been surprising at all because we all know that Argentines are very physical, and then the English side are also very physical, and then none is willing to lose the ball to their opponents. So I think the first goal changed the games completely because it allows one to sit back and then prevent the goal, which and then allow one to chase the game. So none of the team is willing to commit that mistake, and then all of them are in search of the first goal, and the referee has allowed the game to flow. Many will argue that at least the Argentines should be having about two or three yellow cards, but I think the ref has decided to let the game flow, and so you could see a lot of physical battle, some tackles, and then he's letting it go off. He's not even applying the rules that guys how players should surround the referee, because we all know that as when you are playing in a league, it's only the captain that has the mandate to approach the referee. But you watch this game, one foul and then everybody is surrounded by the referee, surrounded by everybody. But yet he has kept his nerves and then he's not issuing out any yellow cards anyhow. So clearly the game has been a very cagey encounter, and I'm expecting it to continue in the second half. I don't expect any team to relax. Thomas Tuchel in their previous game against Norway wasn't happy with their performance. They found the fact that they even won that game, but they really worked hard to win that game, yet he wasn't satisfied. And if you are opponent facing England, you don't want an opponent coach talking about the fact that he's not satisfied after really digging deep to win their games. So clearly it tells you England are not backing off. They know the test that they are going to face. This is the biggest challenge they are facing in this particular tournament. Even though they play against Norway, they play against so many good teams in this tournament, but this is the toughest opposition in my view that they are facing. Yeah. And then they've been able to really match the physicality. Many were of the view that England doesn't have very creative players in their midfield. But there's Jude in there, even though many argue that he's so direct. But we all know what he can do. He has proven so many people wrong. Because you remember when the collapse came, people were talking about the fact that England lacks creativity. Right? Because we assemble their midfielders. You have Jude as a central midfielder. Elliot Anderson, who normally sits deep. And we all know Declan Rice is also capable of doing that as well. So, it's understandable when someone argue that there's lack of creativity in that particular midfield. But yet, they've been able to prove everybody wrong. And they are getting the goals. Even though they concede in this particular tournament, clearly it tells you that their defense is a bit porous. But you watch this game and then you realize that all the teams are really putting their arsenals together. None is willing to commit any mistake that will lead to conceding a goal for their opponent to capitalize on that. So clearly it has been a very cagey encounter, and I'm expecting that to continue in the second half.
0: Very interesting game, Jones. Just as Sheriff said, it's been a very close game. And if you look at the England national team, most of these players play in the English Premier League. And the English style of play is synonymous to that of South America, where the likes of Lionel Messi, Leandro Paredes and others come from. Lisandro Martinez himself plays in the English Premier League. So they are matching each other boot for boot. And the English are trying to exploit the right side of attack of the Argentines. And in the first 15 minutes of the game, we saw what happened. Close to 5 or 6 fouls was recorded. It's very, very close. I think in game of this nature, it takes something special to conjure magic. It takes a moment, and games of this nature also, a goal, only a goal can unsettle the nerves, because it's very close. Assuming it was a fluid game, just like what we witnessed between Portugal and Spain in the knockout stages of the tournament, it could have been a different game altogether. But this is a very close game, and it needs a moment of brilliance, that kind of spark to unlock the opponent. But I would say so far so good. It has been a very cagey, very dicey, and it's anyone's own for the taking. But the English have been the brightest, and I agree with Sheriff. Jude Bellingham, England decided to play at this year's World Cup without proper creators, but they still have players who can still come to the party. You have a certain Jude Bellingham who has scored 5 goals for midfield for the England national team at this year's World Cup, together with Harry Kane, the two top scorers for the English national team. So it tells you that even if Harry Kane doesn't score, Jude Bellingham can conjure magic, and he has tried it on one or two occasions together with Anthony Gordon. But just that, their decision making has left much to be desired. But from an Argentine perspective, they've been able to keep Jude and Anthony Gordon at bay. If not for that, by now England could have been up by a goal or two in the first half.
1: Well, guys, predictions for the second half.
0: Just this one, dear, very, very, very, very difficult. That's why I stated clearly that I believe that it's going to be one goal. Only a goal will separate the two teams, because it's very, very, very, very close. Unlike a game that is very fluid, very pacey, medicine movement and all that. Game moving very medicinally and all that. But in games of this nature, you need a moment of brilliance to unlock or to unsettle your opponent. Then the two teams have what it takes to do that. Because if you look at the England bench, you can talk of Ollie Watkins. He's also in there, and they have equally good players. For Argentina, they also have players on the bench who can also come out and give them good results. So at least a goal. And if England score, Argentina can also score. But from the look of things, if Argentina score, it will be very difficult for England to equalize. That's one thing I'm looking at. And the second half, the English have to also take advantage of the defensive vulnerabilities of Argentina. At this year's tournament, Argentina have been very, very poor defensively. Unlike England, who have been very, very, very a bit clinical in front of goal. Despite not having creators, they've still scored some goals. We saw what they did against the Croatians. Against Ghana, it was a total shutdown for them. They couldn't find spaces in between our lines. And tonight, they are facing similar trajectory. But it's football. Anything can happen at the end of 90 minutes. It's unpredictable. So let's see what transpires in the second half.
1: Well, let's see what transpires in the second half. Sharif, no. Predictions?
3: No, it's difficult to predict at the moment. Very difficult to predict at the moment.
1: Well, let's see how it goes. 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
1: Welcome back, ladies and gentlemen. We're live here on Star 103.5 indeed. We're also live on Ultimate FM in Kumasi, Empire FM in Takoradi, Zeps FM in Zabila. Thank you so much for doing the listening. I'm listening to you live from Eden Heights. England is winning this World Cup. We have suffered. This is for my boss man, that boy Kuba. Yes, that boy Kuba, listening all the way from Eden Heights. Thank you so much. And welcome back to the second half, ladies and gentlemen. The players are back onto the field. We are underway. And Declan Rice will put the second half back into motion as a referee says what? Well, he would. Declan Rice to restart play, and as he resets his time, very important. Now we are ready to go, and Pickford sends it long and wide. Heads go up, headed out by Romero, his former captain. It's a player he's contending with tonight. Now here is Argentina coming into space. Julian Alvarez does well to find McAllister. McAllister to Paredes. And in the half of England, to the right side, there's Molina. And Molina goes all the way back to Paredes. Lisandro Martinez. Nice play from Argentina. They do hold the ball patiently in their blue shirts and shorts. Here is Molina. Molina to Simeone and Elliot Anderson. Pressing high and hard as Argentina play out from the back. Go all the way back to goalkeeper Emiliano Martinez. No substitutions in the second half, Andy.
2: Yeah, so far so good. No changes affected by the two coaches in the second half. They are trying to steady the game before bringing on substitutes, and that's what football gives you, because when you effect changes quickly, it might affect the beauty of the game. Take out a player.
1: What a save from goalkeeper Pickford, and they are not done. Here is Julian Alvarez, and there's a side netting. He gives a corner kick. Corner kick is given. And Pickford says it should be checked for probably a goal kick. Did it come off?
2: No, Jones. This is uncalled for from the referee's perspective. How on earth is this a corner kick?
1: Well,
2: so tell you what people are saying about Argentina and FIFA is true.
1: And corner given.
2: Pure robbery.
1: We've seen corner kicks over 10, but this one stands according to the VAR. Lionel Messi. Messi comes in field. Let's go up. Headed out by the Englishman. Headed back in. Reece James won't find Anthony Gordon, but the defense men are there. Lionel Messi gets to the ball, and Lionel Messi, and good defending, great defending from Jude Bellingham. Look at Jude Bellingham.
2: Went
1: into Lionel Messi, but he need to be very careful. This man is a trickster, but Jude Bellingham won that there, and it looked like Messi was onside.
2: The English tried transitioning quick to Anthony Gordon, and look at Manuel Molina came flying in with that tackle, and he won the ball straight to Lionel Messi. And Jude Bellingham, as always, that's what I keep on telling people about Jude Bellingham. He's a workaholic. In every position that you put him, he can play. Look at, from a number 10 position to playing very deep in the heart of defense and helping with defensive duties. This is a player who dominated in the Bundesliga, came to the La Liga in his first season, dominated the league, won the player of the season, won the Champions League. So what else do you want Jude Bellingham to do that he cannot do? He's a generalist and not a specialist. That's what makes Jude Bellingham, it distinguishes him from other players.
1: Now, ball cut out as England come forward again. Jude Bellingham trying to find Jed Spence will send a crossing, but it is cleared out by Lisandro Martinez. Ball quickly picked up and the likes of Ezri Konsa, Rashford all warming up. We've done some 4 minutes in the second half, 49 minutes of play. Now England would be beaten to it here. They do win the ball back high up the field, and Anthony Gordon goes back to Anderson, and Stones finds McGehee in his sixth shirt for England in their lovely white shirt with red stripes. Ball to Morgan Rogers sends it across. It is low. It is hacked away by Lisandro Martinez, and Morgan Rogers is brought down. Referee says no foul. Play does continue. We've done 15 minutes of play. England 0, Argentina 0. Argentina come away with the ball. Nice 10 by Enzo Fernandez. Fernandez finds McAllister, and captain Lionel Messi. Messi, what a pass from Messi, but Jed Spence would clear his lines, defend very well, go long. Now Jude Bellingham, and another yellow card flash to Romero. Now the two center backs of Argentina on yellow cards,
2: and that's a good call by the referee. And Molina and Romero and Paredes combining. Look at this. This is needless and uncalled for. So they have to be very, very, very careful. Now the referee, he was a bit quiet with his yellow cards, but now
1: he has too many fouls
2: deep and into his top pocket. And if care is not taken, someone will go home with a red card.
1: Well, let's see how it goes. 51 minutes of play. John Stones finds one of the men on the yellow cards. Anderson, nice pass to Anthony Gordon. Gordon has a man to contend with, and a pass to Elliot Anderson. Anderson would go all the way back to his goalkeeper, Pickford finds Stones, and here is Stones, the Manchester City defender who we understand is leaving the club, searching for greener pastures, yet to confirm his new club. Obviously it should happen after this World Cup. And Pickford finds McGehee to Jed Spence. Jed Spence is bitten to it, and what is it going to be? Referee spots an earlier foul, and Simone